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1: 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Also streaming online at thenorth1033.org. And what a lovely day outside. Late summer, dare I say, a tinge of early fall in the air. But glad to be with you here. I hope you're having a great day. We're going to kick it off with some music from Emmylou Harris. And one of my favorite records of hers, Wrecking Ball. This is Sweet Old World here on the North.

Loretta Lynn there, Don't Come Home A-Drinkin' with Lovin' On Your Mind from the album of the same title here on the North. And started off this week's show with some Emmylou Harris and the album Wrecking Ball. You heard Sweet Old World. Well, hello again. I am your biweekly host of the Jukebox Starfire. Glad to be with you here again on this early, get that sense of the season change. That's my favorite time of the year, the beginnings of a new season, ends of another. So, yeah, we're just going to play some music tonight and enjoy the weather we have. Going to jump right into something from the Del McCurry Band. This is 1952, Vincent, Black Lightning. 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

From the album Pretty Little Stranger, Joan Osborne right there with Broke Down Palace here on the North 103.3. Alison Krauss, before that, Endless Highway from her album I've Got That Old Feeling. Heard some Sturgill Simpson from Metamodern Sounds and Country Music, Turtles All the Way Down, name of that track. And start of that four-song set, Del McCoury Band, 1952, Vincent, Black Lightning. Lots of long titles in that set. Well, it's time to take a little peek at the old weather here. And currently outside, about 72 degrees, sunny, lovely day here in the Duluth area. Tonight, you can expect partly cloudy, the low around 57 degrees. West winds around 5, becoming calm overnight. Tomorrow, going to get maybe a little bit of rain that we quite desperately need. Showers likely, thunderstorms possible after 10 a.m. Partly sunny, otherwise high near 70. East winds around 5. New rainfall amounts between a tenth and a quarter of an inch, except higher amounts possible if you have a thunderstorm in your area. Friday, Saturday, and Sunday all look really delicious. Friday, mostly sunny, high near 75. Saturday, again, high near 75, sunny. And high near Sunday, about 72 degrees. So not a bad future here for us. Going to jump into more music here from Gillian Welch and David Rawlings. Their last album came out a couple years ago. It's called Woodland. And I thought this song would be perfect. It's called North Country here on the North Country Jukebox.

New music from David Huckfeldt, right there from the album I Was Born, But That Was Anyway the Wind Blows. Mr. Huckfeldt playing Friday night over at the Cedar Lounge, if you want to go check him out live and in person. For that, new music from Feeding Leroy, that track there called Problems, and the album called Feeding Leroy as well. They've got a show coming up down in Mattawa at the Rugged Spruce Golf Course, which, if you haven't caught music down there, is just a wonderful experience, and everybody should go down. And started off that set with North Country from Gillian Welch and David Rawlings off their album Woodland. 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Tickets and info at porkiesfestival.org. Got something now from Jess Williamson. The album is called A Mile South of Heaven. 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
6: Thanks, Luke. I did one of those a couple of years ago. Can't even remember what I said I liked. I heard some music there from Chris Castino and Chicken Wire Empire from the album Fresh Pickles. That's a, yeah, it's a good name for a record. I get some fresh pickles in the fridge. The song was a Ballad of Dan Toe, and that's featuring Peter Rowan and Jerry Douglas. Freddie Johnson before that, Across the Avenue from his album This Perfect World. And Jess Williamson, Goodbye to All That. Well, hello to the next song here. We're going to listen to something from Mr. Charlie Parr. Pretty deep Minnesota roots. He's actually from my hometown, Austin, Minnesota. Spent some time up here in Duluth. Still does spend a lot of time up here. But I believe he calls Minneapolis home now. This song here is Rooming House here on the North.
7: We met in the kitchen there.

Dead Man Winter right there, side project for Dave Simonette of Trampled by Turtles. That song called Out of Time, and the album was Always Here, Always Now. And started off that short set, Charlie Parr from his album Rooming House. That was the title track. Well, you're listening to The North, 103.3 WDSE FM Duluth. Also streaming online at thenorth1033.org. It's 8 o'clock, halfway through our show here. And this is where we dive into the vinyl room, pick something pretty much at random, which I did today for sure. And came up with Jerry Jeff Walker, his album Too Old to Change. Came out in 1979, and it's a very young Jerry Jeff Walker on the cover there, but we're going to go with the third song on side one. I think this would be a good number for us to listen to. It's called I'll Be Your San Antonio Rose. This is your random vinyl pick. 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
1: Your presence is welcome with me and my friend.

0: All right. Thank you very much.
1: There's a live version of On the Road Again there, Willie Nelson. Of course, when I was a kid, we went on a road trip one time down to Florida. It was my brother and my mother and me and a little Toyota Corolla, and I had a little tape deck with that that album on it. And every morning when we'd get in the car to take off on a road trip, I'd play On the Road Again, and it was kind of fine. Everybody liked it for about the first 6-7 days, but then my brother would just flip out every time I played it. But good memories. Before that, Yesterday's Wine, Merle Haggard and George Jones, A Taste of Yesterday's Wine is the name of the album. And your random vinyl pick this week, I'll Be Your San Antone Rose. That was Jerry Jeff Walker from his album Too Old to Change. I went with three songs from 1979 there, just in case you were wondering, just to make it a nice little complete set. Well, welcome to Hour 2 here of North Country Jukebox. I am still your biweekly host, Starfire. Glad to be with you here. Going to play something from a local chap. This is Hobo, Nephews of Uncle Frank, actually a couple local chaps. This is from their album Traveling Show. This is Little One here on the North.
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Mr. Steve Earle, right there on his album, I Feel All Right. That was the title track, Feel All Right. You're listening to The North, 103.3. Jesse Wells' new album, Masks Off. You heard Won't You Come Out Tonight? And Hobo Nephews of Uncle Frank with Little One started off that set. Well, let's give a little peek at our weather. It's not too bad, about 69 degrees, fair skies. Tonight, overnight, we can expect a low around 57 degrees, west winds around 5, otherwise pretty much just calm. Tomorrow is going to be a little wet, potentially, showers likely, even some thunderstorms mid-morning. Also some sun thrown in there, and a high near 70 degrees. Chance of precip about 60%, and maybe get a quarter inch. Hopefully a little more for the gardens and the yards and trees. Thursday night, showers continuing to be likely. But then Friday, Saturday, and sunny are really lovely days in the mid-70s and sunny. So got a nice stretch of weather coming up here. The North, 103.3. 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Details at bigtop.org. Let's get back into something here. I got something now from Steve Earle's son, Justin Towns Earle. This is The Saint of Lost Causes. 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

how many wolves you ever seen. You got about as much chance of seeing one of them as you do running into me.

Hi Ho! That's the band The War and Treaty here on the North. Dreamsicle before that, Jason Isbell and the 400 unit from the album Reunions. That always makes me feel like summer. And Justin Townsend from the Saint of Lost Causes. That was also the title track of that album. Aspirus Health serves the people and families of northern Minnesota, Wisconsin, and upper Michigan with preventative health care, annual screenings, and immunization services. Details at aspirus.org. Here's something from Tift Merritt and the album Sugar. Someone to Watch the Band With Me, name of the song. 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
3: You heard some music there from Kimmy Bitter. A track called More, More, More, and that's a single from her upcoming release. Wilco before that, You Never Know, off the album Wilco, actually called Wilco, the album. And Tift Merritt from her album Sugar, you heard Someone to Watch the Band with Me. Well, we're knocking up against the end of the hour. Got time to fit a few more tunes in. Coming up at the top of the hour, Road Salt Radio, student-run radio. You can check them out to hear what the kids are listening to. Right now I got something from Casey Musgraves, her album Middle of Nowhere. 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

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Momentum, you're a Winchester mansion of sound. 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
1: I'd like to thank, is Jason Isbell the lead guitarist of Drive-By Truckers? I know he's the lead vocalist, but I don't know if he's...
0: I don't know.
1: And he wasn't always, like, he wasn't... But I'd like to thank him for that very clear ending chord that song had.
0: Yeah.
1: About 10 seconds before it ended, because we were deep in discussion about...
0: About banjo.
1: About banjo tunings.
0: Exactly.
1: And we almost missed the end of that song.
0: Scary.
1: Would have let some other song play, so...
0: It's true, which would have been inconvenient.
1: Yeah. Thank you,
0: Jason. Thank you, Drive-By Truckers.
1: Thank you, Drive-By Truckers, for, well signifying and well petering out that song. It's true. Very, very well arranged.
0: Certainly. It could have been just a abrupt stop like I know a lot of modern songs do.
1: Or if you're in the 80s, it's a really slow,
0: very slow
1: fade out.
0: Fade out, yeah.
1: I mean, imperceptible even.
0: Exactly. Well, yeah. Today's a lovely Wednesday evening.
1: It's true.
0: We've got
1: I'm wearing the shirt.
0: Oh, Wednesday.
1: Finally. First day I've worn it on the right day.
0: And that's awesome. Mm-hmm. Now you've got one shirt for every day of the week.
1: I've only got the one shirt for the one day of the week. I wish I had I wish there was a band for each day of the week.
0: That would be cool.
1: There's the Sundays.
0: There's probably one out there called Friday.
1: Yeah, that makes sense.
0: Saturdays at your place.
1: Saturdays at your place. See you next Tuesday.
0: We're collecting
1: them. We're building them. All right.
0: You know what? Let's get on this.
1: If you have more, let us know.
0: Let us know.
1: Let us know your days of the week band so I can get a t-shirt for every day of the week.
0: And you can let us know on the studio line, 218-955-1033.
1: I should also clarify that we're talking about the band Wednesday.
0: Yeah, Wednesday.
1: I have a shirt for the band Wednesday.
0: It's not just a Wednesday shirt.
1: Yeah. I don't have... That would be a cool shirt, though.
0: That'd be fun. Just a day that says... Or a shirt for the day.
1: Like Comic Sans or something.
0: Yeah.
1: Papyrus. It's a good font.
0: That's a good font.
1: Yeah.
0: Well, coming up here on this lovely Wednesday, the day, evening, we've got music. Some good tunes. Coming up first, I've got a recent favorite, some Always with 2 V's. This is off their newest album, Blue Rev. This is Easy on Your Own here on the North, Road Salt Radio.

0: That was.
1: You just heard Bucktooth by Lower Town. Took me a second. Just heard it the other day.
0: What was before that?
1: Before that, you heard Always with Easy on Your Own?
0: Yeah. No.
1: Oh, wait.
0: Always
1: no,
0: was the first
1: that
0: song.
1: Was, you're right. That was Honey by Drug Dealer and Wise Blood.
0: Yeah.
1: Yes.
0: And then before that was?
1: Before that was Always with Easy on Your Own? Question mark.
0: Right on.
1: There you go.
0: I've got a fun set for you. I've been doing a lot of sort of banjo work. My roommates know that I do a lot of banjo work quite well.
1: It's true. Especially your next door neighbor.
0: Yeah. I've been listening and, you know, banjo. I play old style banjo, so it's a lot of just those old, like, otherwise known as claw hammer.
1: Yeah.
0: So there's a lot of older style songs, and this the first one I'm gonna play doesn't even have any banjo in it.
1: Oh,
0: but still, it's been on my recommended list. So
1: I'm excited to hear it.
0: Yeah, this is Copper Kettle by Noah Brown, and then the next one, then I want people to guess the theme.
1: Ooh.
0: It'll get more obvious as we go on.
1: I'm excited.
0: Yeah. So, if you can guess the theme, call us. and the studio request line 218-955-1033. Try to be the first to guess the theme. If you are, I'll congratulate you. I don't have any prizes.
1: We'll both congratulate you. That's a prize.
0: We'll both hop on the phone and we'll both say, "Hey, you must be a genius.
1: You must be."
0: All right. Anyway, to the music. This is Copper Kettle by Nora Brown here on the North 103. Oh, and Stephanie Coleman here on the North 103.3
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0: Welcome back to the North.
1: What's up?
0: What did we just listen to, DJ Ghoul?
1: We just heard Moonshiner by Uncle Tupelo.
0: Wow. And before that?
1: Before that was Mason Jar at the Center of the World by Willie Carlisle. And before that was Copper Kettle by Nora Brown. Can you guess?
0: What might be?
1: We got kind of the three elements that it takes to make moonshine, you know? Yeah. It takes a copper kettle, takes a mason jar, and it takes a moonshiner.
0: There you go.
1: To make moonshine. So that moonshine is the sort of the theme of that.
0: Yeah.
1: That set.
0: You didn't even give them a chance to guess it.
1: Well, then no one called in to try.
0: We just told them the song.
1: Well, I said they could guess during the set.
0: True.
1: Yeah.
0: True.
1: They could, no get, the, they could get the jump from... on, and that's the only way I'd call you a genius is if you didn't, if you guessed that's it true. mid Moonshiner by Uncle Tupelo.
0: Before knowing the titles.
1: Yeah.
0: Exactly. True. No genius awards for tonight, but that's okay. Mm-hmm. You'll have chances in the future. Yeah. If you've
1: we're gonna dole out genius awards. We're not gonna do that willy nilly.
0: Of course. Well, only if you're a genius.
1: Only for geniuses.
0: And you know, if you've been a longtime listener of DJ Bread, maybe you'll recognize this set. I won't be giving out any genius awards for it, but you might recognize it. This set, I'm gonna be throwing it back to my freshman year, the songs I first started with. But before I do that, we're going to talk about the weather a little bit.
1: Let's hear it.
0: Let's hear a little something about it. Tonight, mostly clear this evening, then mostly cloudy with a slight chance of showers after midnight. Lows in the lower 50s. Northwest winds around 5 miles per hour, becoming south after midnight. Tomorrow, a chance of thunderstorms, showers likely. Highs in the mid-70s. South winds 5 to 10 miles per hour. Chance of rain, 70%.
1: No, you're is that true?
0: I might just be.
1: You're reading this now?
0: I'm reading this just now.
1: What's your source?
0: The National Weather Service.
1: That's a good source. I trust them.
0: I trust them, too. On Friday, it is mostly cloudy in the morning, then becoming mostly sunny. Highs in the upper 70s. Northwest winds around 5 miles per hour. Saturday, it is mostly clear. Highs in the mid-70s. Lows in the upper 40s. Over in Northeast Minnesota, Duluth is mostly sunny. Nope. Hold on. One sec. Let's refresh it. Duluth
1: is sunny.
0: Wouldn't be. Duluth is clear with a temperature of 60. Ely is partly cloudy with a temperature of 56. Hibbing is partly cloudy with a temperature of 55. Eveleth is clear with a temperature of 56. Duluth Harbor is clear with a temperature of 68. Two Harbors is clear with a temperature of 57. Over in Wisconsin, Superior is sunny with temperatures not quite. These are all outdated. I've completely forgotten to refresh them. Superior is clear with a temperature of 54. Ashland is clear with a temperature of 59. Hayward is partly cloudy with a temperature of 58. Siren is clear with a temperature of 61. Mm-hmm. Cumberland is partly cloudy with a temperature of 63. And Rice Lake is partly cloudy with a temperature of 60 degrees.
1: Got to put that second blanket on tonight.
0: You might just have to.
1: I woke up with chilly toes.
0: Bit of a chilly night. Oh. And breezy, I've noticed.

0: That was
1: Forever by Claro.
0: And before that?
1: Vertigo by Beach Bunny.
0: And before that, what was that?
1: Starting us off, that was Image by Magdalena Bay.
0: Love it. Love to hear it. That is a classic very, DJ Brad set.
1: Very notable artists in my roster that I like to play. Last year, was it last year? Yeah, last year, Claire was my number one, so I had, to include a little bit of that. So, yeah.
0: Well,
1: big year.
0: Yeah. As you know, I'm about half my brain is banjo right now.
1: It's true.
0: I've finally sort of got the hang of Clawhammer.
1: There you go.
0: And the whole So it's very it's a big thing in my brain right now.
1: Yeah.
0: So I'm gonna continue with some Clawhammer stuff, some other like Clawhammer adjacent stuff. But this is a new. This is some more contemporary.
1: Hmm.
0: I mean, I guess some of the other stuff was contemporary, but this is more contemporary in a couple, like more stylistically.
1: Oh, I'm excited to hear this
0: So this is Wheel of Fortune by Doug, who I think we're Grammy nominated for this, actually.
1: Interesting.
0: But this is a pretty fun little song. It's one of the guys, the banjo picker is from California, and the other guy is Irish, so it's sort of a... It's a fun little fusion. So give it a shot. Give it a listen. Hear their voices. Hear their stories, as we always say.
1: Their stories.
0: Let's hear their stories. This is Wheel of Fortune by Doug and Joshua Burnside.

0: Welcome back to the North, folks. I'm DJ Brad.
1: I'm DJ Ghoul.
0: And what did we just listen to?
1: We just heard The Wizard by Meals.
0: Wow.
1: Before that was Old Fashioned Love Song by Mama's Broke. Sorry for those terrible mouth noises.
0: Before that
1: was Wheel of Fortune by Doug and Josh was something. Sorry about that.
0: There you go.
1: Yeah, that was my, I don't know, contemporary old style.
0: Yeah, I kind of really liked it. That was a sweet little set. I really liked that last one. I thought the sound of it was really nice. And
1: yeah.
0: The voices were really good, too.
1: Sort of upbeat. True.
0: Yeah, I love a little upbeat melody.
1: Right after an old... Mama's Broke doesn't have a whole lot that's upbeat.
0: No.
1: So it was maybe a bit refreshing.
0: Yeah.
1: Yeah.
0: Well, coming up next, I've got a bit of a, I don't know, sort of a hyperpop-esque set, but a little more low-key,
1: I'd say.
0: Coming up first is a brand new track by Venturing, which is a Jane Remover side project.
1: Oh, and
0: we've got Drunk Lullaby coming up first here.
1: Coolio.
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0: What's up?
1: Hey, how's it going?
0: Oh, I'm all right.
1: It's good.
0: My car exploded.
1: Oh.
0: Yeah.
1: Went to the sun?
0: I went to the Subaru dealership.
1: Oh, that's good. Probably would be the best place to send it if it exploded.
0: Mm-hmm.
1: Other than maybe the junkyard.
0: Not quite junkyard exploded. Anyway, what was that song?
1: That was Real Life by Ear.
0: What was before that?
1: Before that, you heard 27A Pitfield Street
0: sure
1: by
0: did.
1: Bass Victim.
0: And that's street spelled ST. The abbreviation.
1: S-T.
0: S-T. So if you're Googling it, you might not.
1: It is. Yeah.
0: Anyway, what was before that?
1: Before that, you heard Drunk Lullaby by Venturing, Jane Remover Side Project.
0: I've got a couple songs. It's a little vibe. It's an awesome vibe.
1: I'm excited for the vibe.
0: And I don't really want to spoil it too much.
1: Of course
0: I don't really want to assign the words you would use to describe the vibe.
1: Oh.
0: So, I'll let
1: self-interpretation.
0: I'm going to play the three songs, and then maybe if you're willing, you can describe the vibe after the set. Would that be a fun game for you?
1: That would be fun. I'd like
0: Would that be good for you?
1: I think that would be pretty good.
0: All right. Let's do that. Oh, this is North on 103.3 WDSE FM Duluth, also streaming online at thenorth1033.org. That's once, so we can make sure we do it before 5 off the hour. Now I'm going to read it slow.
1: Exactly.
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1: Bam.
0: Boom. Now it's
1: there you go.
0: Seconds on the line. Oh. Now it's time for the set of vibe,
1: and
0: then Javi's gonna DJ Bread is gonna describe it for us.
1: I will
0: after the break.
1: And I will.
0: Here it is. This is the first song. Is All I Want Is You by Barry Lewis Pulisar.
1: Let's hear their stories.
2: If I was a flower growing wild and free, all I'd want is you to be my sweet honeybee. And if I was a tree growing tall and green, all I'd want is you to shade me.

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He rode right up to Miss Mouse's door, uh-huh. Let me in. He rode right up to

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Miss Mousie says, I don't know about that, uh-huh. Miss Mousie says, don't know about that, but believe to my soul, you have to ask Uncle Rat, uh-huh. The old rat laughed as he gave away the bride, uh-huh. The old rat laughed as he gave away the bride, uh-huh. The old rat laughed as he gave away the bride. He laughed till he shook his fat

The first come in was a big June bug, uh-huh. First come in was a big June bug, uh-huh. The first come in was a big June bug, dancing around with a half a pint jug, uh-huh. The second one in was a bumblebee, uh-huh. Second come in was a bumblebee, uh-huh. Second come in was a bumblebee, dancing around with a fiddle on his knee, uh-huh. The third man in was a little gray mouse, uh-huh. The third man in was a little gray mouse, uh-huh. There's a bride's brother. The third come in was a little gray mouse, and he says, Mr. Froggy, could I rent you a house, uh-huh. Froggy went a-traveling across the lake, uh-huh. Ooh, ooh. Froggy went a-traveling across the lake, uh-huh. Froggy went a-traveling across the lake, and he got swallowed up by a big

0: Welcome back, folks.
1: What was it? That was Walk Outside by Dan Crow.
0: Wow.
1: Featured in the movie Milo and Otis.
0: Aw.
1: Yeah.
0: Adorable.
1: Which I guess there's...
0: We were doing some research.
1: That I had heard some controversy that many animals died during the production of Milo Otis, which are apparently unfounded claims. But so now I might rewatch that movie.
0: We might gotta.
1: With peace in my heart.
0: Yeah. Just knowing that no animals were confirmed to be harmed.
1: True.
0: That's a nice thought.
1: There were no animals were only harmed allegedly.
0: Allegedly.
1: So, and then before that was Froggy Went to Courtin', the Doc Watson version.
0: Beautiful.
1: And before that was All I Want Is You by Something Polisar.
0: Mm-hmm.
1: One sec. Barry Lewis Polisar.
0: There you go.
1: So we said before, Javi, that I would do the set, and before we heard the set, I wouldn't describe it at all.
0: That's true.
1: And then once we finished this listening to the set, you would describe it.
0: And I now will describe it.
1: Let's hear it.
0: I think that set was sort of a sweet little storytelling kind of folksy song set.
1: Yeah, pretty much.
0: Yeah.
1: Yeah. How did it make you feel? It
0: made me feel happy. I smiled for just about the whole time.
1: That's good. That's good.
0: And it made me picture all of the little events that were happening in each song, which was nice.
1: Lots of animal events.
0: There was many animal illustrations in the song. Mm-hmm. I liked the first one. There was a lot of metaphors. It was very metaphorical in the lyrics, which was cool.
1: Metaphor is something like literally is, not
0: simile. Literally.
1: Yeah, okay. Yes. Simile is the other one.
0: Simile is the one that is as to something.
1: Yeah, very metaphor.
0: Yes, very metaphor heavy. I liked it. Coming up, I'm changing the vibe from a little bit of a happy set to a little bit of a very angry set. Coming in here with a little bit of a Riot Girl set. Coming up first, we have one of my favorites in the genre, Veruca Salt. This is Seether here on the North, Road Salt Radio.
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Okay, sorry. Okay, we're starting now. Yeah.

0: strong female vocal.
1: Listen to some real music.
2: I just understand.
1: Shut up.

0: That was
1: Piss Punk by Vile, Minneapolis band.
0: Right on. Oh yeah.
1: Yeah.
0: Pretty what good. Was before that?
1: Before that, that was Double Daria by Bikini Kill.
0: Right on.
1: The some of the founders of Riot Grrrl Music.
0: True.
1: Pretty awesome.
0: True, true, true.
1: Before that, you heard Super Vixen by Garbage. Another one of those big 90s Riot Grrrl bands.
0: True. Is there something before that?
1: And before that was Seether by Veruca Salt.
0: Right on, right on, right on.
1: Some of my mom's favorites of that genre. I know she loves that genre a lot, so I wanted to play some of her favorites.
0: Speaking of mom's favorites, two of these songs I'm pulling up are actually coincidentally from some of my mom's favorite songs.
1: Well, there you go. I think it's a good, it's a word I definitely pull a lot of my music from, so.
0: Same here, yeah. Same here. Whether it's a couple of degrees, like I think a lot of the bands my mom likes and showed me in like sort of influenced a lot of the contemporary bands that I like now.
1: Certainly. I mean, like I definitely take a lot of the adjacent and sort of branch off that and take inspiration and music taste from that.
0: But the theme of this set, it came to me while I was driving.
1: Exciting.
0: While I was driving and singing along to the music.
1: Wow.
0: And the theme of this set is songs I overconfidently sing along to. Yeah. That without really the vocal chops to back it up. So here's this is Round Here by Counting Crows. And one of my mom's favorites, and something I definitely overconfidently sing along to.
1: I understand.
0: But maybe one day I'll be able to sing along to this song, and it'll sound pretty good.
1: Practice makes perfect.
0: My brother says he does this song for karaoke, but I don't believe him.
1: I can't imagine.
0: So this is Round Here by Counting Crows, and then we get, of course, have some Brandy Carlile coming up.
1: Excellent, excellent. Which coincidentally, one of my mom's favorites too.
0: Of course, all mom's favorites.
1: I think so. I think it's true.
0: This is Round Here by the Counting Crows here on the North 103.3. Oh, actually, I've got something to talk about.
1: Something exciting.
0: Tonight's going to be mostly clear, then mostly cloudy with a slight chance of showers after midnight. Lows in the lower 50s. Chance of rain around 20%. Thursday comes with a chance of thunderstorms, showers, highs in the mid-70s. About 70% chance of that rain. That night's going to be mostly cloudy, showers likely, and thunderstorms in the evening with lows in the mid-50s but humid. Chance of rain, 70% for there. Friday's going to be mostly cloudy and then becoming mostly sunny. Highs in the upper 70s, delightful. Friday night's going to be partly cloudy, lows in the mid-50s. Wow, we're making big swings in this stuff.
1: Certainly.
0: Are you talking upper 70s to mid-50s? Jeez.
1: Yeah, like just huge differences in the temperatures.
0: Now, hear this. Saturday through Sunday, mostly clear. Highs in the mid-70s, lows upper 40s.
1: Ridiculous.
0: Can you believe that?

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0: Welcome back, folks.
1: That was Ain't No Grave
0: by
1: Charlie Barr.
0: Exactly.
1: Before that was Hold Out Your Hand by Brandi Carlile.
0: Oh, God, I love Brandi Carlile.
1: That's a good one. She's good.
0: She's so good.
1: And before that was Round Here by Counting Crows. Interestingly enough, my aunt went to a Counting Crows song or a Counting Crows concert once. And apparently the lead singer stopped a song and told people to stop singing along.
0: No. Sort of the infamous Lord type incident.
1: I didn't know, but the Lord, she said stop singing along.
0: She shushed the audience when they were singing along to one of the songs one time.
1: Hey, sometimes it's your song. Sometimes it's your song. And if I'm singing around here like that and people are singing, like, you're not hitting the notes, man. Quit it.
0: You can't do it as well as I can. Yeah. Hey, not ridiculous.
1: And that's a little, you know. Yeah, and that's a tough one. My same aunt saw that went and saw Counting Crows, saw Norah Jones, and her comment after the Norah Jones concert was calling Norah Jones Snora Jones.
0: Oh, no.
1: Because apparently it's not the best I mean, I love Norah Jones.
0: Sure.
1: It's not the hypest music. Not much get up and go.
0: But I mean, what are you expecting out of a Norah Jones concert? I
1: just thought it was some clever wordplay.
0: It's fun. Norah Jones. Absurd. That's really funny. Like your aunt is very funny for that.
1: Yeah.
0: Yeah, that's awesome.
1: I'd like to be. I don't know if she came up with that, but I think it's quite clever.
0: That's
1: but
0: good.
1: I'd like to address that I'm a big Norah Jones fan.
0: Yeah.
1: So
0: yeah, Norah Jones is quite good. Yeah. Let's get that squared away right away. So
1: yeah, so that was those songs were the category of songs I overconfidently sing along to.
0: Yeah,
1: and yeah.
0: They seem like fun ones to at least try and sing along to. So
1: true.
0: You know,
1: round here, that's a fun. And oh, yeah. He's doing about no line is sung the same in Round Here.
0: It's always different, and it's a joy to listen to.
1: Yeah.
0: Well, coming up next, I've got sort of a similar one, but these are ones that I would pick for karaoke and would confidently sing. So sort of
1: I've never seen you sing karaoke.
0: Well, maybe one
1: day.
0: We should go do karaoke.
1: And I'm doing Round Here.
0: Oh, yes. And it will be fun. It will be.
1: I just have to memorize how he does each other because it's different every time.
0: Yeah. Just listen to it a few times. It'll, yeah. Well, coming up first here, we've got some Wallows. This one, this is a bit of DJ Bread lore.
1: Yeah, let's hear it.
0: Somewhere out there, I have a cover that I reproduced of this song.
1: Oh, shit.
0: That I sung the vocals for. This is Are You Bored Yet? Featuring Claro by Wallows.
1: If you're an internet historian and data recovery specialist.
0: Don't dig it up.
1: Bring it to me.

0: That was
1: Ziggy Stardust by David Bowie.
0: And what was before that?
1: Before that, you heard Redo by Modern Baseball.
0: And what was before that?
1: Before that, Are You Bored Yet by Wallace, featuring Claro. My and one and were... two artists from last year, by the way.
0: And what connected all of those songs?
1: And the theme of that one, the one that connected it all was, those are my go-to karaoke sing-along songs.
0: There
1: the ones
0: go.
1: That I will choose to sing along to because I know the words and can feel like I can sing them
0: there
1: pretty
0: you go.
1: Well.
0: Hey.
1: Yeah.
0: I'd love to hear it someday.
1: Let's do it.
0: Yeah. I think I played this song last week, but I want to play it again. I've been feeling it. And me and my brother, I showed it, because it snapped back to me from my childhood.
1: Mm-hmm.
0: And I showed it to my brother, and we reminisced over it over the weekend.
1: Aww.
0: So I thought it was tight. Yeah, this is Comeback Kid, parentheses, That's My Dog by Brett Denon.
1: Excellent.
0: You know, so it's a real happy song, so we're going to leave you off with a real blast.
1: Yeah. And the vibe's high tonight.
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Yeah, you know them a go run out of town when we apply pressure. Babylon time done, no send for the stretcher. So with them and I deal with, who can hear them, I go feel it. When if you go sign and seal it, fire can't done, fire just start. Fire I go button up the whole of them clot. 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

Perhaps there's nowhere else I will ever be. I'm wondering, yeah, it seems to me that there's nowhere else that I would rather be. 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

0: 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Also the many takes on Gershwin's Summertime, from Janis Joplin to Sam Cooke and Duke Ellington. 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

gone. 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

I was bumming through Topeka, just come from Wichita, and an old man picked me up, took me almost clear to Omaha. He dropped me off and he told me, if I didn't find a ride, to look him up, he'd help me out, he wasn't hard to find.

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Shared a lot of wisdom, many things I still recall. 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

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I could hear the people praying. 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

schedule vacations in your 5-year plan. You gotta schedule celebrations in your 5-year plan. You gonna have several revelations in your first 5 days. In your first 5 minutes, have your first 5 fans. For like 45 minutes, take your first shift break. There's no time for impatience in your 5-year plan. You got time for hesitation in your 5-year plan. A lot of shit came at you in a 5-year span. If you followed your flight plan, you'd be right here praying. 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

0: Why did it occur where it happened at? 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
1: Somebody hurts you really bad, and you don't know what to do, and you think, how have so many people lived through things like this? 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The one thing left to say.
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officer, I know that this must look a little strange. Me standing here naked, begging for small change. There's whiskey on my breath, there's some red in my eyes. You probably think I'm drunk, but it's just a disguise. You see, I work for the CIA on a very important case. If you was to arrest me now, it'd be a national disgrace. That's my story. That's my story. It's hard to believe, but I swear it's the truth. That's my story, and I'm sticking to it.

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I know you're angry. Give me a chance to explain. When you hear what really happened, I know it's gonna please you. You see, I got hit on my head, and I suffered from amnesia. I wandered around for months until my memory came back. Then I hurried home to you, dear, so cut me some slack. That's my story. Oh, that's my story. It's hard to believe, but I swear it's the truth. That's my story, and I'm sticking to it.

You must be St. Peter. I don't know you anywhere. You're probably wondering what I was doing all them years way down there. You probably seen me cheat and steal and rob. Well, I hated every minute, but you see, that was my job. It was my bad example that taught others how not to live their life. Now don't try to thank me, Pete, it was a small sacrifice. That's my story. That's my story. It's hard to believe, but I swear it's the truth. That's my story, and I'm

nursery. Well, it's hard to believe, but I swear it's the truth. That's my story, and I'm

Greg Brown with That's My Story. And that's how we are wrapping up the overnight here on the North, 103.3 WDSE FM Duluth. We're also streaming online at thenorth1033.org. 6 o'clock in the a.m. Time to get out of bed. It's Thursday. It's August 20th. I am wearing no sleeves today. Yeah, the option was there and I said, nope. My name is Luke Moravec with you for the next 3 hours. Today it's going to be a good one. Coming up in the 8 o'clock hour, we've got National Native News, and we're also bringing a brand new MN Reads your way. We'll hear from author Stephen E. Mayer about the book My Father Against the Nazis. In the 7 o'clock hour, we got the sound check for you. Plus, we'll hear a little bit about migrating birds on For the Birds with Laura Erickson at 7:15. Some Minnesota history. Did you know that those refrigerator magnets that you can make poetry out of with all the words, those have a Minnesota origin? We'll hear all about it at 7:15. And in the 6 o'clock hour, we've got a word scramble at about 10 to 7. We'll get to Earthwise at 6:45 and hear about a virtual power plant idea. And we are going to get to a stretching song at 6:40, but not before we hear from Billy Henry on Stardate about Class M stars and what that means. And we've also got a reflection from William Tecu coming up. It's all happening here on Community Supported Radio. Well, let's look at the weather real quick. Looks like showers will be likely with a chance of thunderstorms. Highs are expected to be in the mid-70s today, a little bit of south winds, 5 to 10 miles per hour, and that chance of rain right now listed at 70%. We'll do a deeper dive on the weather as we get closer to 6:30. Thanks for tuning in. Let's get started out nice and easy as far as the tempo goes, but a little bit deep as far as the content of the song is. It's Lamar with Home to My Baby from 2023, a little Minnesota music to get us going here on Northland Morning.

0: Concept of Love from Abibio Sound Machine. That's off of the album Chopping Mountain, a little something from this year. The Womack Sisters before that with You Went Away Too Long. That's off their self-titled album. And it was Lamar from a few years back off of the Flowers EP. We heard Home to My Baby to get the tunes started here on Northland Morning. Thanks for tuning in to the North 103.3 FM. Stardate coming up in about 15 minutes time. We got some more songs for you as well. And right now we're going to turn things over to our writer friend from the Northwoods, William Tekiu, who got some reflections for us here on this Thursday morning. Enjoy.
1: This is William Tekiu, and this reflection of mine is called Yesterday and Today.

sometime in antiquity, almost before the internet and AI sang awake birthday and wedding cakes, there were those who threw parties, those who attended them, and those who crashed them. Back then, 10,000 years ago, tribes used spears to kill buffalo and men inland from a salty sea that had no name, not even the name Gulf. Then, in time, coastal natives started surviving on shellfish, making naturally waterproofed ceramics, and becoming more skilled at killing men. Before you knew it, that part of the Gulf of Mexico was baptized, mapped, and colonized by enlightened Europeans who asked, "Son, why use spears and bows and arrows to blow out candles on cakes when you got guns?" Then Houston was named after Sam Houston, who won the Battle of San Jacinto, but never from NASA's mission control, watched man walk on the moon, watched Hurricane Harvey storm in, or most importantly, watch the Astros water their field with champagne when they won the 2017 World Series. Throughout all this prehistory and history, Mr. Death kept arriving late to crash party after party of life and leave early with a babe named Banshee. Now, a star-silent voice tells Mr. Lucerinto Salgado Jaramillo, who lived and died in Houston, Texas, a guy named Joseph is coming to show you around your new home. You know, this one that's beyond all borders, but inside all kisses. Who? I know a lot of Jose's don't know any Josephs. "He knows me?" Lorenzo asked the voice. "Amigo, Joseph knows you by the carpenter's calluses on the palms of your hands, by the blue chalk line of love you dropped across your heart before you waded across the Rio Grande, before you built homes for a living, married, and raised three sons in Houston." Back on Earth, as close as yesterday, but as far away as tomorrow, a funeral procession crawls through Bayou City. Sitting on a worn marble bench inside a closed cemetery, Banshee tries to stare down a sweltering summer sunset. She files her long black nails, turns to Mr. Death, and asks, "Where you want to go now, honey?" His hollow eyes embrace the night like freshly dug dirt embraces a coffin lid. Since he cannot wish upon a star, he shrugs his shoulders, sighs, and answers, "Everywhere."

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Don't ask some questions, just Daisy run, go!

0: the Tubbs, asking the question, who's going to love you now? Thanks for tuning in to the North 103.3. This is community-supported radio. It's 628 in the AM right now. My name is Luke Morvec. Right now, that's my name. It has been for quite some time, and hopefully it will be for some time into the future as well. Jordan Rakai before that with Enemies off of the album A Safe Place to Be Wild, and from the Daisy Wake Up EP, we heard Daisy Wake Up from Jesse Roper. Also in the mix was William Tecue bringing us some Reflections, the Northwoods writer. Every once in a while will pop up in the early hours of Northland morning here on the North 103.3. 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Excuse me. Right now, looks like the day is going to include some showers. There is a chance of thunderstorms. Highs are going to be in the mid-70s, a little bit of south winds, 5 to 10 miles per hour, and that chance of rain stands at 70%. Tonight, mostly cloudy. Chance of showers and thunderstorms in the evening with patchy fog expected after midnight. Could be a humid evening with lows in the mid-50s in the overnight. Southeast winds around 5 miles per hour. Those will become northeast after midnight. Chance of rain tonight, the old coin flip, 50%. And on Friday, mostly cloudy in the morning. It'll become mostly sunny later on. Highs are expected to be in the mid-70s. Right now in Duluth, clouds overhead, 61 degrees. The rain is rolling through Grand Rapids, also 61 there. Some light rain in Hibbing, 53 degrees, and mostly cloudy in Two Harbors, where it's 52. To our south, Cloquet clocking in at 61 as well. That seems to be a popular temp right now. Cloudy overhead in Cloquet, mostly cloudy in Hinckley and in Moose Lake, both of those locations at 52 degrees right now. And if we cross the bridge to the Badger State, got clouds overhead in Superior, where it's 52, in the 40s in both Ashland and Hayward, 49 and 42 respectively, and steady on at 50 is Siren, Wisconsin. 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And we've got Earthwise coming up in about 15 minutes' time. We're going to do a stretching song before that. We'll pull out a classic from the shelf. And we've got a word scramble coming up in about 20 minutes. So get that piece of paper and pencil ready. We're going to wake up that brain today. Speaking of waking up the brain, let's get to some cosmic knowledge. Time for a little 3, 2, 1. Blast off with Stardate on the North.
1: Stardate, August 20th. Antares is a Class M star. That means its surface is thousands of degrees cooler than the surface of the sun. The lower temperature makes it look reddish-orange, a color that's easy to see with the eye alone. Every dark orange or red star you can see in the night sky falls into Class M. But none of those stars is anything like the Sun. They're all giants or supergiants, stars that are much bigger than the Sun. And Antares is one of the biggest of them all, hundreds of times wider than the Sun and tens of thousands of times brighter. Such stars have completed the prime phase of life, so they puffed up to many times their original size. As they got bigger, their surfaces got cooler and redder. But these big guys aren't even the tip of the Class M iceberg. They're more like a small patch of snow on top of the iceberg. Class M may incorporate half or more of all the stars in the galaxy. That includes the Sun's closest neighbor, Proxima Centauri, which is just 4.25 light years away. But almost all of these red dwarfs are much smaller and fainter than the Sun. In fact, they're so faint that not even one of them is visible to the unaided eye. So anytime you see a red star, you're seeing a monster, one of the bigger stars in the galaxy. Look for Antares quite near the moon this evening, a supergiant star at the head of its class. Tomorrow, going dark. Today's program was made possible by Mercer Caverns in Calaveras County in California's historic gold country. More information at mercercaverns.net. For the McDonald Observatory, I'm Billy Henry.

All the stresses of losing one's phone encapsulated in a tune there. That is Mitski with Where's My Phone off of the album Nothing's About to Happen to Me. From the album Coyote, we heard a little something from Dylan LeBlanc before that with No Promises Broken. And we heard a little bit about, what was it, Class M planets on Stardate? Those giants out there, those monsters out there in the universe. Stardate with Billy Henry every Monday through Friday at 6:30 in the a.m. here on Northland Morning. It's Thursday, August 20th. 6:40 is what the clock is showing me right now, and support for the North 103.3 comes from the Minnesota State Fair. It's the Great Minnesota Get-Together. 12 days of food, entertainment, rides, animals, and family fun starting Thursday, August 27th through Monday, September 7th. More at mnstatefair.org. Next week, we'll have a couple of conversations related to the state fair, talking about the food, talking about some seed art, and a few other things as well. We're going to get to Earthwise in just a moment, and of course, the word scramble coming up in about 10 minutes' time. But first, our stretching song for the day. Take the next couple of minutes, make sure that body is ready to go and feeling pretty good about it. We're going to turn it over to a 1990 classic. Here is Sinead O'Connor with Nothing Compares to You.

Cece Adcock with Y'all Think She'd Be Good to Me. Three apostrophes in that song, not a one of them followed by the letter S. But we do have a number two in there. Yes, the word T-O replaced by the digit two. Earthwise before that with Randy Simon talking about virtual power storage, energy grids, power. What's the word I'm looking for? That's the word. Earthwise every day, 6:45. Monday through Friday here on Northland Morning, and Sinead O'Connor started us out with our stretching song, Nothing Compares to You, and hey, look at that, the number two, once again, replacing the word two. So two songs in that set, both of them using the digit two instead of the word two. I like it. Always looking for themes, am I? My name is Luke Morvec, with you until 9 o'clock today, right now 6:52, and we're going to get to a word scramble in just a moment. 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And if you got that piece of paper out, here we go with the Audio Nib Memorial Word Scramble. We are, you might think, oh, Luke ran out of ideas, and that's why he's choosing this word for our word scramble. Yeah, maybe part of it's true, but I also think there's some opportunities here and something to explore. So here are your letters. T-W-E-N-T-I-E-T-H. Yes, that spells 20th, and it is August 20th today, and I just looked at that word, and I was like, that's nine letters. Let's do it. Let's see what we can find by scrambling up the letters in the word 20th. I'll be doing that here in the studio, so go ahead, get to work on that. I hope it wakes up your brain, and by the time we get to the 7 o'clock hour, I'll have hopefully a tidy list to share with you. And in that 7 o'clock hour, we've got MN90. At 7:15, we'll hear about refrigerator poetry and its Minnesota history. For the birds at 7:30, a little bit about migrating birds, why they do it, and we'll also have the sound check at 7:45. Enjoy the word scramble. Enjoy the tunes. I'll be back with you in a few. Here is Murren Bradley with True Love Will Find You in the End.

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1: 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On the next In Business, we take a look at housing in the Twin Ports. 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

River Shook with Country Angel, bringing us to 7 o'clock here in the Northland. 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We're also streaming online at thenorth1033.org. Hope your Thursday is starting out A-OK, and I hope we're helping out with that. Hope the tunes are making you feel A-OK, and hope that word scramble woke up the brain a little bit. We are going to get to the results of the word scramble right after we peek at the weather. Showers will be likely with a chance of thunderstorms today. Highs are expected to be in the mid-70s, a little bit of south winds, 5 to 10 miles per hour. And that chance of rain, looking pretty good, about 70% as it is listed right now. We'll do a deeper dive on the weather right around 7:30. Got a lot to get to in this 7 o'clock hour, including the sound check at 7:45, for the birds at 7:30, and we'll get to a little bit of Minnesota history at 7:15 regarding magnets and poetry and the refrigerator. Well, how'd you do on the word scramble? It's not really a competition. It's just about waking up that brain, and I hope it is more awake right now. Well, we had 9 letters to work with as we scrambled up the letters in the word 20th, and I was struggling for a little while with fine and with and teeth and new, and then I saw wet, like W-H-E-T, and then I saw an additional T and an E and an N, and I was like, wetten. As if something that I think you can, when you wetten like an axe, you're sharpening it or perhaps your appetite. But that was 7 letters out of 9, so I consider that something to hang my hat on today. What'd you come up with? Anything interesting? Give me a call, 218-955-1033. In the meantime, we're going to get back to the tunes. Here is Tift Merritt with Finest Feelings.

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1: Look, lady, I'm homeless, I'm crazy. 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

0: I've never been so entertained by a train wreck. That is Good Morning Bedlam with the new song Train Wreck here on the North 103.3. That's off the album I Choose Joy. Anna Tivel before that with the song Memphis. We also heard from Minnesota band Atmosphere with the song Waitress. And we started out the 7 o'clock hour of Northland Morning with little Tift Merritt. That was Finest Feelings. 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Tickets and info at porkiesfestival.org. 7:15, and that means it's time for MN90. 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

0: You're tuned into The North, 103.3 FM. Thanks for doing so. We just got done with a magnetic song set. That was The Magnetic Fields with I Have the Moon. Always loved the inventive and really unique stylings of The Magnetic Fields. That one going back to 1994. It was a little of years before that with Magnetized from the 2005 album Year of Meteors. It was an 88 tune from Ultra Magnetic MCs. We heard the song Break North. Might have to make that a bit of a thematic one here on The North 103.3 in the future. Tunde Adebimpe started out that four-song set with the song Magnetic. And I'll stemmed out of MN90 today, which focused on magnetic poetry. You've seen it before. You've probably played with it before. The little words that you rearrange on your refrigerator. Well, they've got a history stemming back to South Minneapolis at a house party, and that's where they got their start. Who knew? MN90, every day, Monday through Friday at 7:15 here on Northland Morning. 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Showers will be likely with a chance of thunderstorms today. Highs are expected to be in the mid-70s. South winds 5 to 10 miles per hour. Chance of rain about 70%. And then tonight, mostly cloudy. Chance of showers and thunderstorms in the evening. Patchy fog possible after midnight. It's going to be a little on the humid side with lows in the mid-50s. Southeast winds pretty gentle, around 5 miles per hour. And the chance of rain tonight stands at the coin flip, 50%. Friday, mostly cloudy in the morning, and then it'll become mostly sunny. Highs will be in the mid-70s. And right now in Duluth, we've got some rain going on, 57 degrees. 60 and cloudy in Grand Rapids. Hibbing, some light rain, 53 degrees. Light rain as well in Two Harbors, where it's 52. To our south, Cloquet's got the rain going on, 57. It's 54 in Hinckley, cloudy overhead, raining in Moose Lake right now, right in the middle of the 50s, 55 degrees. And if we cross the bridge to the Badger State, looks like that light rain has made it to Superior, Wisconsin, 55 there. Otherwise, some clouds in the sky in the rest of northwestern Wisconsin. Ashland at 54, it's 47 in Hayward and 52 in Siren, Wisconsin. 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And we're going to dive back into the vault today, going back about a year to last August. Laura was talking about why birds migrate and why some don't. Here is Laura Erickson's For the Birds on the North 103.3.
1: In the coming weeks, more and more birds will make a long journey southward, many more than filled the skies this past spring before the young of the year were produced. Bird migration is such a beautiful and reliable phenomenon that it's hard to fathom how long it took for people to understand as much about it as we do today. People often cite Aristotle's belief that swallows buried themselves in mud to hibernate, a belief that survived well into the 1800s, but Aristotle also wrote about cranes traveling from the steppes of Scythia to marshes at the headwaters of the Nile. And 3,000 years ago, Micronesians and Polynesians managed to locate tiny islands in the vast ocean by paying attention to bird movements. So even long ago, people knew a little about how birds move about, and by the time I started birding in 1975, we understood a great deal about migration related to timing, routes, navigation, physiology, and more. In the 50 years since, technology has allowed us to learn much, much more. It seems obvious that birds migrate because they want to escape the cold temperatures of winter, and it's true that many tropical birds cannot survive frigid temperatures. If they evolved entirely within the tropics and subtropical environments, as the toadies of the Greater Antilles did, they don't have the dense down feathers that provide insulation against cold, nor can they deposit and then metabolize enormous quantities of fat, the way tiny birds must do to stay alive during deep freezes. The black-capped chickadee and Cuban toady are very similar in size. The toady 11 centimeters long and the chickadee just a little longer, 12 to 15 centimeters. The toady has a longer bill, but the difference in length is mostly due to the chickadee's longer tail. Yet even though the chickadee is slightly longer, the toady weighs 4 times as much as the heaviest chickadee, 59 grams compared to 9 to 14 grams. Beneath the feathers, the chickadee's body is very tiny and scrawny compared to the toady's. No need for so much featherweight insulation to survive Cuban winters. But surviving the cold is only half the problem a Cuban toady would face in a Midwestern winter. Even before the thermometer plunged to single digits, the poor toady would starve to death. Insects, especially flying insects and those on leaves, provide the vast majority of its food. Chickadees eat a lot of insects, too, and I've actually observed one pluck a small moth out of midair once, but in winter, they feed mostly on seeds, supplemented with insect pupae and eggs hidden in the crevices of tree bark and other vegetation. Golden crown kinglets and brown creepers are almost entirely insectivorous, but like chickadees, in winter they feed on pupae and eggs, not actively moving insects, and most kinglets and creepers move further south than here. Rufous hummingbirds are known to have not just survived winter in northern states, but to return in subsequent winters. But the only records are at hummingbird feeders, the sugar water often supplemented with protein, and very few rufous hummingbirds actually remain pretty far north. When two different rufous hummingbirds remained at my own bird feeders through early December before moving on, I observed them both plucking insects from branch tips of my spruce trees and from stands of native weeds, but they could count on calories from my feeders. Birds that specialize on flying insects, including most flycatchers and swallows, head to the tropics where they can count on a food supply through winter. Tree swallows are not quite an exception because they have significantly longer intestines than other swallows and produce digestive enzymes, allowing them to digest the wax coatings of bayberries and wax myrtle berries. Most birds that eat fish must leave in winter before ice covers their fishing waters. Sometimes an individual great blue heron or belted kingfisher remains in Minnesota through the Christmas bird count, but invariably in a spot where there is still open water. But unfrozen shallow water is hard to find by late December and January. Bald eagles are ostensibly fish eaters, but in winter they can feed on carrion as well. Birds that feed mostly on weed seeds and seeds picked up on the ground tend to spend a lot of time at feeders or head to areas where snow won't cover most of their food sources. The northern finches can stick around because they specialize on the seeds of conifers, birches, and other plants that hold onto their seeds well above the ground. Food may be the driver of migration, but birds don't leave as food grows scarce. For most species, migration is timed for a period of abundance. Fly-catching species leave much earlier than birds eating insects within vegetation or on the ground, and those leave earlier than birds feeding on seeds or berries. Raptors feeding on birds time their migrations for when their prey is most abundant. So sharp-shinned hawks and merlins head out starting when the first warblers and flycatchers are migrating en masse. But because both species are also adept at catching blackbirds and sparrows, they have a wide window for their migration. Over the coming weeks, I'll talk more about the rhythms of migration, not just seasonally, but through a 24-hour period. Why do so many birds heading to the tropics travel by night, even though their night vision is no better than ours? I'll also focus on the many natural hazards migratory birds face, greatly exacerbated by the hazards we humans create that kill millions of birds every fall, and what we can do to minimize the dangers. I'm Laura Erickson, speaking for the birds.
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0: Alabama Shakes with I Feel Hope Coming, that one off of the album I Must Be Dreaming. And before that, we heard from Laura Erickson for The Birds, which you can catch Tuesday through Friday at 7:30 here on Northland Morning. My name's Luke Morvick. Things are going okay for me. How are things going for you? I'm enjoying the fact that we're getting a little bit of rainfall here in the Northland. Hopefully that'll, you know, do what it's got to do, get into the ground, help the plants, get that water. I was about to dive into something scientific, but then I realized I was about to start speaking kind of beyond my knowledge base. All I know is rain equals good. We've got the sound check coming up in just a moment. Caitlin Brins is going to let us know about the live music scene happening tonight. But speaking of live music, should also be noted that at 3 p.m. tomorrow, that's right, on Friday at 3 p.m., it's a live from Studio A session with Superior Siren. The five-piece version of this Duluth band, led by Laura Selner, will be in studio. And again, that's at 3 p.m. tomorrow. They'll be performing the following night on Saturday night at Bent Paddle. 3 p.m. Friday, live from Studio A, Superior Siren. Let's hear about other live music. Caitlin, what do you got for us on the sound check?
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2: 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This Thursday, August 20th, at the Minnesota Discovery Center is Rich and Germaine. Ani Marie and Flutes and Low are over at the Cedar Lounge. Scott Kiever is playing at Ursa Minor. At Hayes Court is Johnny Mudd, the Leave Alones, and Danny Frank and the Smoky Gold. The Devin Allman Project over at Big Top Chautauqua. Open mic is happening at Larsmont Trading Post. At Great Lakes Aquarium is Jay Streitz. Northern Wax Crew over at Bent Paddle. The Hounds are playing at Northern Waters Smokehouse. North Shore Winery hosting Gordon Thorne. Thursday Night Jazz is happening at the Rathskeller. Songwriter Studio over at Studio Cafe. Sir Ben's has Yuya Mix and Celtic Jam. And Duluth Symphonic Winds are playing at the Duluth Main Library. If you've got a show and you want us to know, send us an email to info@thenorth1033.org. The Soundcheck on the North is made possible through support from the Minnesota Arts and Cultural Heritage Fund.

Mm-hmm. Lady Ray, off of the album Cover Girl. That was Hard Times from 2025. And it was back 11 years that we heard, for the first time, Galactic, Dala Diva. Soundcheck before that, Caitlin Brinza detailing the live music scene happening tonight, and there's a lot going on. If you missed any of the details therein, you can check it out at the North, 1033.org. 752 right now, and Earthrider Brewery and your independent public radio, the North 1033, have partnered to create a custom German Helles lager called Vinyl Tap. The name is a direct nod to the station's physical music archive, which houses a collection of more than 13,000 vinyl records, and also reflects how the liquid is served. True to its title, this bright traditional German lager is packaged exclusively in kegs rather than cans or bottles. Just for the summer season, the North 1033 Vinyl Tap Collaborative Brew is available on tap at Earth Riders Cedar Lounge Tap Room. Well, coming up in the 8 o'clock hour, we've got National Native News. That's at 8:40. At 8:20, it's a conversation with author Stephen A. Mayer on MN Reads. We'll hear about the book My Father Against the Nazis. And it's going to be a lot of music otherwise in that 8 o'clock hour. 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RG. A couple more tunes to close out the 7 o'clock hour. Here is Giannis and the Yaw featuring Tony Allen. It's Walk Through Fire here on the North 103.3.

Mississippi, Fred McDowell. From 1966, that is You Got to Move. That's how we're wrapping up the 7 o'clock hour here on the North, 103.3 WDSE-FM Duluth. We're also streaming online at thenorth1033.org. Hope this, we're into the 20s of August now, so the first day of the 20s of August is treating you well. It's a Thursday. My name is Luke Moravec with you for one more hour today as your host for Northland Morning. Thanks so much for tuning in. Thanks so much for supporting this station. We cannot do it without you. Community support and all that. Let's check out the weather real quick. Looks like there's going to be showers today, pretty darn likely. Chance of thunderstorms. Highs are going to be in the mid-70s. South winds 5 to 10 miles per hour. Chance of rain today stands at about 70%. Looks like we've already gotten some rain through a lot of the Northland already this morning. Tonight's going to be mostly cloudy and we might see a little bit more rain. We shall see. Well, coming up in the 8 o'clock hour, we've got National Native News. That's right around 8:40. And at 8:20, it's a conversation with Stephen E. Mayer. That is about the book, My Father Against the Nazis. We're going to look back at World War II and get a really personal look at it. This is a biography. It's a historical piece. It is a bit memoir-esque. There is a lot going on. Looking forward to sharing this really very important conversation that I'm going to have with Stephen coming up in just a few minutes. Well, we're back to the tunes right now. We'll start out the 8 o'clock hour with Margot Price. Here is Rita Belew. It's tough not to sing along with the high part of this one. I'll do my best, though. Or will I? Maybe singing along is just the thing for a rainy day.

Pertnir Sandstone with Castles in the Air. That one from 2020 off of the album Rising Tide. Went back to 1998 before that with that one that I think kind of broke David Gray into the mainstream, Babylon. And it was the latest from Margot Price covering Rita Ballou. Three Northland morning points if you sang along at all to that one. Or even got moving a little bit. And a bonus point if... Well, I don't know. Give yourself a bonus point if you feel like it. My name is Luke Morvec. I'll be with you until 9 o'clock today. Right now, 8:14. We've got National Native News coming up right around 8:40. Might be getting to it just a little on the late side today on this Thursday, August 20th. But that's okay. We'll get there when we get there. And after this next song, we are going to be chatting with Stephen Mayer, author of My Father Against the Nazis. It's a new MN Reads today. Right now, though, back to the tunes. John Mark Nelson is up next from the 2014 album Sings the Moon. Here is Cigarettes and Postage Stamps.

0: It's time now for Minnesota Reads, featuring Minnesota topics and Minnesotan authors talking about their work. MN Reads is produced at the North 103.3 with funding provided in part by the Minnesota Arts and Cultural Heritage Fund. And my guest this morning is Stephen E. Mayer, author of My Father Against the Nazis. It's a 2025 publication from Calumet Editions. Stephen's on the line. Good morning, Stephen.
1: Good morning, Luke. Glad to be here.
0: This book, it is, well, on the cover, you note that it's part memoir, part history, part biography, part prophecy. I particularly want to dive into that history and biography hybrid that really jumps out. Can you talk about this book, maybe from a categorizational standpoint, a genre standpoint to begin with?
1: Yes, those four qualities of a book, in my case, this book, history, biography, memoir, and prophecy, they really are good touchstones. And the story takes place in Germany, where both my father and mother were born in the early part of the 20th century. Germany was ramping up for World War I at that point. It was becoming a big power in Europe. Big change in Germany with the Industrial Revolution, and countries were fighting for power, fighting for position, and the First World War happened. And my father was in Cologne as a young boy, and the front was pretty close, and he was sorting out what to do, and history happened.
0: The book focuses on, indeed, your father's life, Paul by name, and there was a parallel early on that I noted. In the beginning stages of the book, you had talked about getting your dad to talk a little bit about World War II, his memories of that time. Later on in the book, you note that when World War I was happening, there was not a lot of talk around the dinner table at your father's childhood home with his parents. I wonder, was this reluctance to talk upbringing and personality, or was this kind of a sign of the times, maybe a generational reaction?
1: Very good question, because grown-ups did not talk to their children all that much about their own experiences growing up. And even though the war was very close, the first war, very close to their kitchen table, I don't know what kind of talk there was. When the second war came around, and my father was a veteran of that, and he had some difficult times, he was near the front. His parents had been taken away at that point. But that was the kind of subject that he could not talk about. He lost too much. He lost everything, basically, except for his wife. In the beginning, though, of a conversation that did open me up to their story came when I was in high school. I starred in The Diary of Anne Frank, a high school production. I knew there was a personal story connected to this play, but I didn't know much about it. I was just a dreamy little kid. At the breakfast table the next day, I took the opportunity to ask my father what exactly happened in the war. I don't really understand. And what happened to your parents? And he slowly looked up from his breakfast and let out this a scream, but it was a silent scream. That was hard to unsee, you know. I knew there was a story to be told, a story I'd been lugging around most of my life. And it was a little like, you know, the blues singer, John Lee Hooker, who was asked, why do you always sing the blues? And he says, the blues be in me and they got to get out. And my experience was a little like that. The pain and horror of my parents' story came to me at a very young age. I grew up with that kind of grief in the home, silent grief, but it was a heaviness that I worked my whole life to get out from under. And writing this book finally let me come to understand my father a lot more and what he was up against. Writing the book let me understand a little more what he was about.
0: If you're just joining us, we're speaking with Stephen E. Mayer, author of My Father Against the Nazis. And Stephen, I'm wondering if you can talk about the process that your parents went through when it came to making the decision to eventually leave Germany, I think in hindsight, people can look back and they can say, well, why didn't more people leave sooner? You take a really close look and inspect the decisions that people who did eventually leave Germany during these extremely hard times, why they left, when they left, what were some of the restrictions to them not wanting to leave, or in some cases, for some families, I'm sure, not being able to leave.
1: That is a terrific summary of the difficulty and the ambivalence that many people face. The question came up continually for them. But on the day that he passed the bar exam and received his credentials, the law came down from the new Nazi government in Berlin that Jews could not practice law anymore. And his whole career disappeared. You never know what the future holds when a decree like that happens, but that was a strong decree and it was enforced. My father hunkered down. He was newly married to a wonderful woman. They had just settled in Cologne. And so every day they woke up with the question, well, is it bad enough? Is it time to go? They stayed for an extreme long time. My father did not want to go. But it wasn't until Kristallnacht in 1938, in November of 38, that my parents finally saw the imperative to get out of Dodge. I don't know anyone who stayed longer than my parents did, except one other family that stayed longer and made it out. I mean, refugees now, from all the wars, the question of staying or leaving arises. And the pain and difficulty of leaving everything behind, separating from elders and younglers and brothers and sisters and family and livelihood and future. I mean, they took his future and his past. And that happens to practically every refugee. But it was a big story in my parents' life. And it's a big part of the story in this book.
0: There's a lot that we could talk about regarding your parents, your father, the hope that comes with it, the actions that are born out of that hope. There's a lot of that in this book, which, again, is a part biography, part history, and then, as the cover again notes, memoir prophecy as well. Stephen, I've got one more question for you, and that's where can people find My Father Against the Nazis? And I understand that you will be in our area for a signing and presentation. Can we hear about that?
1: Yes. Well, the book is available from any digital platform, any digital bookstore, Amazon being the quickest, not necessarily the cheapest, but they will deliver a paperback on demand. And yes, I'll be in Duluth at the bookstore in Fitgers this Saturday, the 22nd, from 12 noon until 2, presentation, book signing, Q&A. I like good discussion, and we can have it. There's a lot of themes in this book: war, immigration, reform, what's it like now compared to then. All those typically come up, and what it's like to write a memoir such as this. It was a personal journey, and it keeps on going. I thought this book I'd be done when it got published, but there's lots of interest in the current nature of these dilemmas that my parents faced. That's what I talk about.
0: Stephen, I really appreciate the time today. Thank you so much.
1: Thanks for having me. Good questions, Luke, really.
0: We've been speaking with Stephen E. Mayer, author of My Father Against the Nazis. It's a 2025 publication from Calumet Editions. And MN Reads is produced at the North 1033 with funding provided in part by the Minnesota Arts and Cultural Heritage Fund. And if you missed any part of that MN Reads today, we will have an extended version of it with Stephen E. Mayer on our website at thenorth1033.org just a little later on this morning. Thanks so much for tuning in. I really appreciate that conversation with Stephen. A lot of really in-depth, kind of deep humanizing things talked about and touched on in that conversation about the book My Father Against the Nazis. Well, my name is Luke Morvick, and I'll be with you until 9 o'clock today. Right now, time to take a look at the weather. 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Com. And looking at the forecast, it looks like showers are likely today. There's a chance of thunderstorms as well. Highs are expected to be in the mid-70s, and we've got about a 70% chance of some rainfall. Tonight, looks like it's going to be kind of humid. Lows will be in the mid-50s. Patchy fog after midnight. Also a chance of showers. Right now, that stands at the old coin flip. 50% chance of rain tonight. And looking ahead to Friday real quick, we are going to start out mostly cloudy in the morning. It'll be mostly sunny later on. Mid-70s for high temps. Well, we're going to get the tunes rolling for you one more time. Here is Emily Nenny with Movin' Shoes on the North, 103.3.

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Coming up Monday, August 24th, we'll hear from 4 Mile Portage from 2012. 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

and Led Zeppelin. Fading out a little bit there, that is Tangerine from 1970 here on the North, 103.3. Thanks for tuning in. We had National Native News before that, which you can catch every day, Monday through Friday, right around 8:40. My name is Luke Morvick with you until 9 o'clock today. Christine Dean is up next with Music Through the Day. We'll get there after a couple of more tunes and after a quick look at the world of sports. Well, in the WNBA, the Lynx continue to be dominant, 77-66 over the number 2 Valkyries last night. A little bit more of a defensive game, holding the Valkyries to just 66 points. Starting to put a bit of a stranglehold on the number 1 seed as the playoffs are now about a month away in the WNBA. And now it's time for an overly emotional reaction to the Minnesota Twins. Well, it's feast or famine, I guessed. After getting swept by the Phillies, the Twins, they went ahead and bounced back with a sweep of their own against Atlanta. Can you handle the swings? I don't know if I can. It seems that the Twins are a pendulum when they need to be a rocket ship. Just pick a direction and hit the gas. Start racking up the wins and quit giving us whiplash. Now, hey, don't get me wrong. I am psyched about the recent sweep, but we've got to keep it going. Now, earlier this week, the Twins were listed as having a 25% chance of making the playoffs. Yeah? Well, now that's up to 40%. So let's keep it going until it hits 100%. This has been an overly emotional reaction to the Minnesota Twins. Well, what did we learn today on Northland Morning? We learned a little bit about the details of birds migrating. We learned that it takes a lot sometimes for people to decide to pack up their bags and leave their home country. And we learned a little bit about Class M planets from Billy Henry on Stardate. A couple more tunes before we call it quits for the day. And here is Rodrigo y Gabriela with Our Home here on the North, 103.3.

That is Ian No with the Heidelberg Fisherman's Ball to wrap things up here on Northland Morning on the North, 103.3 WDSE FM, Duluth, baby! We're also streaming online at the North, 103.3.org, and that's going to bring us to the end of Northland Morning today. Thank you so much for tuning in. I appreciate the company on this Thursday morning. My thanks to William Tecue for bringing us some words of reflection earlier on, to Laura Erickson, thanks for bringing us For the Birds, and to Stephen E. Mayer, thanks for the conversation about the book My Father Against the Nazis. That will be up on our website in just a little bit. Here you can check out the full conversation. In fact, a little bit of extended conversation there. Well, tomorrow we are back to do it all again. We'll hear from Larry Weber on Backyard Almanac. Plus, it's a Backtracks from the Vault to help us celebrate an anniversary that is coming up. My name is Luke Morvec. Thanks for tuning in. Christine Dean is up next with Music Through the Day. Take care.

The North 103.3, that one from The Decemberists, Make You Better from their album, What a Terrible World, What a Beautiful World. Also heard from The Beths from Expert in a Dying Field. That was When You Know, You Know. Good morning. I'm Christine Dean. It's Music Through the Day. Happy to be here with you. A little rainy on this Thursday morning. We'll check out the forecast in just a few minutes. And music-wise, coming up this hour, I have some Monrovia, some His Golden Messenger, new tune from Sierra Farrell. Exciting to have new stuff from her. And a throwback to a local band of yore that was an early band for people who went on to do other cool things and other cool projects. So tell you about that and when that comes up in just a bit here on Northland Morning right now, or Northland Morning, Music Through the Day. I'm trying to steal Luke's thunder here. We're going to play some Sam Henshaw now. This is Get Back here on the North 103.3.

0: The North 103.3, that is an artist who goes by Monrovia with Field Song. Ahead of that, we heard from Howlin' Wolf, Spoonful, and Sam Henshaw started that set, and that one from his album, It Could Be Worse. I like that attitude. It's a can-do attitude right there. We're going to take a look at the forecast. 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In that forecast for today, showers, likely a chance of thunderstorms, a high around 75, and south winds of 5 to 10 miles per hour. Then tonight, mostly cloudy, chance of showers and thunderstorms in the evening, patchy fog developing after midnight with a low around 55. And then for tomorrow, mostly cloudy in the morning, becoming mostly sunny with a high of 75 and northwest winds of 5 to 10. Currently in Eveleth this hour, it is cloudy and 60 degrees. And in Cloquet, it is 61 with light rain. Superior has light rain and 56. In Duluth, cloudy on the hill, 61. Mostly cloudy at the harbor, also 61. Here is his golden messenger now. 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

0: The North 103.3. That is Martha Scanlon with Honey Blue. And we had her and John Neufeld in our studios not that long ago performing. 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Tickets and info at porkiesfestival.org. Stay with us. Some Madison Cunningham is coming up next here on The North.
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The North 103.3, that is Sierra Farrell, new one from her called Trying to Love You. She is going to be playing at the State Fair here in Minnesota with special guest Tanya Tucker. That's happening on August 30th. Before that, Madison Cunningham with Hospital. And join us coming up tomorrow at 3 p.m., Superior Siren will be live from Studio A. We're going to be sharing a live from Studio A with them. And it's the full band, five-piece version, featuring Laura Selner, the original Siren. And they are going to be performing the following night, Saturday, at Bent Paddle in Duluth as part of On the Record's anniversary show. So looking forward to sharing that Superior Siren session with you coming up tomorrow at 3 o'clock. Here are Anders and Kendall, and I should say, I was going to let you know that coming up

The North 103.3, Paul Simon, Graceland, title track from that classic album. We also heard from the Dukes of Hubbard from their album Planet Reed from back in 2003. That was Telephone, Anders and Kendall from their album Wild Chorus ahead of that. Aspirus Health serves people and families across the Northland with specialty services, including cardiology, oncology, orthopedics, and women's health. More info at aspirus.org. Stay with us. Caitlin Brinza will be along with the sound check in about 40 minutes here, looking at music events going on around the area today. And I have some things in the future to share with you. Coming up tomorrow night at the Cedar Lounge, David Huckfeldt and the Unarmed Forces will be performing with special guest Lanou. And that all starts at 7:30. And then the following night, it will be at 8 p.m. It will be Annie XO and Josie Langhorst and Admiral Fox at the Cedar Lounge. And the Flock Art Fest is happening this weekend at Bayfront Festival Park. And it is there will be lots of artists there. There will be some public art there and food trucks and all of those things that you would expect in a festival. And the hours are Friday from noon to 7 p.m. and then Saturday from 10 a.m. to 4 p.m. Again, that's at Bayfront Festival Park. Here is Tim Easton now with Don't Let Your Mind Grow Dark here on the North 103.3.

The North 103.3, Ray Wiley Hubbard with Dog or Wolf from his latest. And Tim Easton, Don't Let Your Mind Grow Dark, ahead of that. And that was from his Fire Horse album. It is Music Through the Day right here on The North 103.3 WDSE-FM Duluth, streaming online at thenorth1033.org. Here's Bedouin. 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

The North 103.3. That is Joey Quiñones from his solo album In a Soul Steady Situation. That was Driftin'. And we also heard from Bedouin from her latest Neon Summer Skin. Stay with us. Coming up before 11 o'clock, I have some Tom Waits on the way, Ray LaMontagne, Humbird, and much more. Right now, we are going to hear from Julia Jacklin. This is Get Away From Me, I Think I'll Love You Soon, here on the North 103.3.

0: the North 103.3. That is Eric Hilton with Closer, and that one from his album Sound Vagabond. Also heard from a local band, the Tisdales, from their Super Caldera album. That was You Can Tell the Whole World About It. And Julia Jacqueline from her latest, The Gem. 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In that forecast for the rest of today, mostly cloudy, chance of showers, a slight chance of thunderstorms late this morning, then a chance of thunderstorms this afternoon with a high around 75. South winds of 5 to 10 miles an hour will gust up to 20. Tonight, mostly cloudy, a chance of showers and thunderstorms in the evening and a low around 55. And for tomorrow, mostly cloudy in the morning, then becoming mostly sunny with a high around 75. North winds of 5 to 10. Right now, in Two Harbors, partly sunny and 57. In McGregor, mostly sunny, 68. In Ashland, light rain and 61. In Duluth, clouds and 63 on the hill. At the harbor, clouds and 61. We are going to hear from Eddie Ninevolt coming up next from his latest release here on the North 103.3.
1: 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Canals and bridges. Lee Murdoch. Bow Bridge. Everybody Down. The Erie Canal song. John Hardick promotes the Gordie Howe International Bridge. Songwriting brothers Matthew and Nathan Corrigan from the band Tough Old Bird. 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

0: The North 103.3. Nick Drake from Brighter Later. That was One of These Things First. Tom Waits, Way Down in the Hole, and Eddie Nine Volt from his latest album, Down Here. That was Blowing Up. 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Caitlin Brinza coming up next with the sound check, and then I have some Ray LaMontagne coming up for you. Stick around for that here on the North.
1: 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This Thursday, August 20th, at the Minnesota Discovery Center is Rich and Germaine. Annie Marie and Flutes and Low are over at the Cedar Lounge. Scott Kiever is playing at Ursa Minor. At Hayes Court is Johnny Mudd, the Leave Alones, and Danny Frank and the Smoky Gold. The Devin Allman Project over at Big Top Chautauqua. Open mic is happening at Larsmont Trading Post. At Great Lakes Aquarium is Jay Streitz. Northern Wax Crew over at Bent Paddle. The Hounds are playing at Northern Waters Smokehouse. North Shore Winery hosting Gordon Thorne. Thursday Night Jazz is happening at the Rathskeller. Songwriter Studio over at Studio Cafe. Sir Ben's has Yuya Mix and Celtic Jam. And Duluth Symphonic Winds are playing at the Duluth Main Library. If you've got a show and you want us to know, send us an email to info@thenorth1033.org. 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We're good.
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The North 103.3. That is Lettuce with Rising to the Top. And before that, we heard from Ray LaMontagne from his Gossip in the Grain album, You Are the Best Thing. The North 103.3 receives support from the 20th Porcupine Mountains Music Festival, presented by Friends of the Porkies. The festival takes place August 28th and 29th, with 2 days of music in the wilderness of Michigan's UP, featuring headliners Southern Avenue, The Steel Wheels, and more. Tickets at porkiesfestival.org. I'm going to hear from Humbird now, Twin Cities artist, who has a new album called Morning When It Comes. And from that, here's Daughter of Empire here on the North 103.3.

0: The North 103.3, Rodriguez there with Inner City Blues, and we also heard from Humbird before that from her latest album. Some Todd Snyder coming up next right here on The North.
1: 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The name is a direct nod to the station's physical music archive, which houses a collection of more than 13,000 vinyl records, and also reflects how the liquid is served. True to its title, this bright traditional German lager is packaged exclusively in kegs rather than cans or bottles. Just for the summer season, the North 103.3's Vinyl Tap Collaborative Brew is available on tap at Earth Rider's Cedar Lounge Tap Room.

I know how lately I've been walking you crazy, but I've been saving and I've got my eye on a little car. And just as soon as I save enough more money, I'm planning on taking you way too far. 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

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And we heard from Todd Snyder from, I believe, the last album he released before he died. It was called High, Lonesome, and Then Some. And that was While We Still Have a Chance. Kind of bittersweet to hear that. 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

local circuit. Played twice at the county fair. And the second time, Ben, our friend who worked the business, and said a guy from a label was there. There were two more like him at the next show, staring us down like hawks. And there was love in the air, and all the money was there, and we were going on tour with Candlebox.

The North 103.3, that one from Water Baby, that was A Miss. We also heard from The Mountain Goats with Candlebox from their latest album, Days. And fun fact, that song got them invited to play a couple of shows with the actual band Candlebox, which they're doing in September. Before that, Crooked Fingers to start that set. Stay with us. Coming up before noon, I have some new Margot Silker on the way. Phoebe Bridgers coming up. Some Modest Mouse and lots more. Little Feet in there as well. Oh, and a really fun cover from Michelle Ndegeyachello and Cat Power that I'm excited to share with you. Right now, we're going to hear some local music. This is Afro Geode with Ren Cooper. Here's Just Be on the North 103.3.

The North 103.3, Margot Silker there. New one from her called Little White Cross. And before that, we heard from Afrogeode with Ren Cooper. 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In that forecast for today, we can expect mostly cloudy skies and a chance of showers, much needed, so I'm not going to complain too much. A slight chance of thunderstorms late this morning and a chance of thunderstorms this afternoon, high around 75. South winds of 5 to 10 miles an hour will gust up to 20. Tonight, mostly cloudy, chance of showers and thunderstorms in the evening, humid with a low around 55. And for tomorrow, mostly cloudy in the morning, then becoming mostly sunny, a high around 75, north winds of 5 to 10. Currently, Eveleth is cloudy and 65. In Cloquet, partly sunny, 64. In Superior, cloudy and 62. In Duluth, partly sunny on the hill with 66. Harbor, also partly sunny with 64. Here's Amos Lee now. 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

0: The North 103.3, Johnny Taylor, What About My Love? And before that, we heard Phoebe Bridgers, another one from her brand new album, Lost Weekend. That was I Can't Wait. Amos Lee started that set with Beautiful Day. 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

The North 103.3 Modest Mouse with Float On from Good News for People Who Love Bad News. And we also heard from Eddie Chacon before that from his album Sundown. Programming on the North is supported in part by Ampers, Minnesota's community radio stations, and Proof Alliance, handing out extra-large reusable tote bags at 10 a.m., noon, and 2 p.m. each day of the State Fair at the Ampers booth in the Education Building. Here is Mark Arelli now. This is Weary Traveler on the North 103.3.

The North 103.3, little feat for you. That was Fat Man in the Bathtub. Also heard from Mark Arelli before that. A couple more events to let you know about coming up tomorrow at Ursa Minor. It is music from Landscapes from 7 to 9. And tomorrow at Sir Ben's, John Lewis will be playing at 6, and then The Hex and Gil Weather at 9. Here's some new Michelle Andegeocello. And her next album is going to be called Synonym, and it features collaborations on cover songs. So various people performing with her and covering various other artists. And they have she has a new version of Don't You Want Me, Human League song, with Cat Power. And I really enjoy it. See what you think. This is Don't You Want Me here on The North 103.3.

0: The North 103.3, that one from Leve, Mad Woman, wrapping up music through the day today. I'm Christine Dean. Thanks so much for joining me here on this Thursday. I'll be back again tomorrow with more music through the day here on The North 103.3, WDSE-FM Duluth, streaming online at thenorth1033.org. 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

0: People get up at the crack of dawn for many reasons.
1: It is 6:30 in the morning. We are getting ready to leave.
0: But our producer Brian was not rising early to get to the office.
1: We're in Eugene, Oregon for the Eugene Marathon. I'm with my fiance Allie, and Allie is also running the marathon. Allie, how are you feeling? Any last thoughts beforehand?
2: What have we done?
0: We might be asking the same question if we also face the daunting task of running 26.2 miles, pushing the limits of what our feet, muscles, joints, and cardiovascular system can endure. But for many marathoners, hurling their bodies through space and with luck across the finish line also brings great joy. That makes sense. From our heads to our feet, our bodies are built for movement. Yet the human body is also imperfectly designed, as anyone with a stiff neck or aching back knows. So why did evolution produce these efficient yet imperfect bodies in motion? Welcome to Big Picture Science. I'm Molly Bentley. In this episode, we hear how we evolved to walk, run, dance, and even swivel our necks as we consider what moves us. It's an impressive achievement, having feet, knees, and legs with the strength and endurance to propel us along for 26 miles. But other, more modest parts of our body are no less remarkable.
3: My name is Kent Dunlap. I'm a professor of biology at Trinity College in Hartford, Connecticut. I'm a potter, and I make all sorts of vessels, but I got particularly interested in making vases, that is, pots that have necks, and began to see this constriction as both this locus of grace, but also of vulnerability. And those two equal sides of the neck really captured my attention.
0: Our language reflects this. Consider the many idioms we use to express vulnerability that, if they don't refer to our hearts, likely refer to our necks.
3: Bare your neck, or sometimes you stick your neck out in bravery, you offer your vulnerability, go for the jugular. That's one of my favorites. Or life can be such a pain in the neck. So in most cases, they're sort of speaking about the neck as a burden or a sense of vulnerability.
0: Without our necks, we would lose our heads. But necks do more than provide a secure patch for our noggins. As Kent Dunlap told Seth Shostak, they perform many functions, often simultaneously. For example, they allow us to turn our head while eating and breathing, and if that doesn't go smoothly, play a role in the mechanics of coughing. It's a catalog of impressive feats, he said, yet no one had written a book about the neck, which became his inspiration. Dr. Dunlap's book is called The Neck, A Natural and Cultural History.
3: Well, one of the things I think is absolutely remarkable about the neck is how many different kinds of things it does. Certainly what I'm doing right now, that is speaking. I think speaking is one of the most glorious things that the neck does. The sound is generated from our larynx, our voice box. And while it's true that other structures of our throat and our tongue and our lips and so forth modify the sound, it really all begins there in our voice box. The neck has so many different things that go on in there. It transports blood and air and breath. It has lymph nodes in there. It has our voice in there. But also on the flip side, it's very vulnerable, and I think we all realize the vulnerability of it.
4: Yeah, well, I want to come back to that because that's a little bit surprising. You would think that by this point, evolution would have, you know, kind of taken out the vulnerability just to make sure that, you know, our genes get into the next generation, but that doesn't seem to have happened.
3: That's right, and no engineer would possibly have designed the neck the way we have our necks. And part of that fallibility has to do with the fact that, just as I said, the neck does so many different things, and sometimes those different functions conflict with each other. So, for example, our neck to scan the environment has to be very thin, but when we have this thin structure there, all those vital tubes that go through there have to be very near the surface, so they're easily punctured or compressed or something. So one of the sources of the vulnerability is that it's hard to optimize everything at one time.
4: You know, we don't really pay that much attention to our necks. I mean, other than when I'm trying to put on a tie, but when they get sore, they're not working properly, well, we're aware of them then. You write that the construction of the neck is, and I quote, gloriously quirky and seemingly improvised. Give me a couple of examples that led you to that conclusion.
3: If you look at both our embryology and our evolution, early on, both in our fish ancestors and the early embryo, it's all laid out in this nice regular pattern. But then as embryonic development and as evolution proceeds, you just have all these different blocks of tissue that move around and that merge together and then get smeared together and so forth. And it doesn't seem like it's built for optimal innovation. It seems more like it's sort of a sloppy renovation of this structure.
4: But isn't that true for most products that have, if you will, been produced by evolution? I mean, evolution's not a very good engineer, and many of the parts of our bodies are apparently very badly designed. A frequently cited example are our eyes, which have the best part of the retina entirely compromised by the optic nerve. So, you know, I think from nature's point of view, it's just a matter of, well, did it work? And it's not optimal, but if it works, it's good enough, right?
3: That's right. One of the things that's a little bit unique about the neck is that we are, the region behind our head evolved from our early fish ancestors, where that region was used in breathing. And so the gills were there in early fish. And of course, when vertebrates evolved onto land, we didn't use our that tissue for breathing. So all of these scraps that were left over in the region behind our head became all these other kinds of tissues, like our tonsils, our larynx, part of our tongue, and so forth. So it started with a very much of a hodgepodge of pieces of scraps left over from our fish ancestors.
4: Our neck is also a kind of an unparalleled conduit. Our trachea, which is for breathing, that goes through our necks. Obviously, the carotid artery and presumably many other arteries go through our neck because there's this brain on top of it, and that has to be supplied with blood and so forth. So there's a lot of pressure on the neck, so to speak, to do a whole bunch of jobs effectively and without interruption. Otherwise, you're dead, right?
3: That's absolutely right. And the quantitatively, the amount of movement that goes on in your neck is astonishing. So, for example, if you think about all the blood, all the air, and all the food and saliva that pass between your head and your torso, you know, on a given day, it's about 3,000 gallons of stuff, all weighing over a ton of fluid. So even on your laziest days, you move a ton of fluid through your neck. And now if you were out mountain climbing or bicycling or something, you would even move a lot more because, of course, your heart is pumping harder.
4: One thing that I note by simple observation about our necks is that, you know, it holds up our heads, but our heads can move around. We can survey the landscape in front of us by twisting our head. A lot of animals can't do that, either because they don't have necks or they just don't have that flexibility. This surely must have helped us in terms of evolution.
3: That's what zoologists generally point to in terms of the original selective advantage, and that is that when our fish ancestors were swimming around in the water, it actually didn't really do them much good to have a neck, because in water, you want to keep your head stabilized. But once you're on the land, there's a great advantage to being able to move your head around to see things. Zoologists have proposed that the big advantage of the neck is to be able to scan the environment while you're moving and look in one direction while your body is moving in another direction, or even look all around you while your body is stationary.
4: If you look back in terms of the evolution of Homo sapiens, I mean, how far back do you have to go in evolutionary history to find the first neck? Is there some critter that had the first neck?
3: Purportedly, one of the first fossils that have found that was the missing link between aquatic organisms and four-legged terrestrial organisms was a fossil found in Greenland named Tiktaalik. And this animal also seemed to show that separation between the head and the trunk. And so in the various earliest terrestrial vertebrates, there was signs of that neck about 375 million years ago.
4: Let's look at some other animals who have extraordinary necks. We'll start with the most obvious one, and that would be the giraffe. In the early books that I read as a kid, it said that giraffes had long necks because they were stretching their necks repeatedly to reach food sources high up in the foliage, high up in the trees. But that's not the way evolution works.
3: That's right. And that's sort of a classic example that you see in many, many textbooks is the what on earth could have caused the elongation of this neck. And in one school of thought, there's this notion that giraffes sought leaves higher up in the tree canopy and they willed their neck to stretch. But when Darwin and the idea of natural selection came around, they saw it in a different way. And that was that animals that had longer necks were better able to graze at higher regions, and those were the ones that survived drought and passed on their long neck genes to their descendants. But beyond that, it's also people have questioned this idea of the so-called high brows theory of the neck elongation, because when zoologists have looked out in the field to see whether giraffes in fact do browse very, very high during periods of drought, they just don't see that very often. But what they do see is them using their necks in sexual combat. That is, males will bash their heads and necks together when they're competing over females to mate with.
4: So, in other words, the neck is the product of sexual selection?
3: That's right. And there's lots of arguments about this, but probably in the end, it's probably a product both of sexual selection and natural selection.
4: I see. Well, it seems to have paid off. I mean, when I go to the zoo, a lot of the critters in the zoo, maybe with snakes accepted and some others, but, you know, they have necks. I mean, necks seem to be a good design.
3: They certainly do. And while giraffes have the longest living necks, they're certainly not the longest necks in history. Some dinosaurs had necks that were up to 50 feet long, that is about 13 meters and so forth. So the neck is a region which has shown enormous variability over evolutionary time.
4: What did long necks do for these dinosaurs?
3: Well, that too is a matter of debate, but many paleontologists believe that they submerged their whole body in water and then used used their long necks to sort of scan out of the water and maybe hunt for prey on the shore of the lake. Certainly there are some long-necked creatures that lived completely in water, and they were evidently used their necks for grabbing prey that was zipping by them. They had big, ferocious, predatory teeth.
4: Another critter that has an unusual neck is the owl, because owls, at least some of them, are able to turn their necks around almost 360 degrees. You know, when you do that, you would think that that would twist up all that that plumbing that's in your neck, and you might just, you know, knock yourself unconscious because of lack of blood flow to the brain. How does a neck avoid doing that?
3: It's a good question, and you kind of wonder how a neck doesn't wring its own neck in a certain way. And a couple of modifications. One is that the big arteries which go up along the side of the neck are in spaces that go past through holes that are very large in diameter, and so they can stretch and move within that. Another way is simply the structure of the whole neck. So we tend to think of our neck swiveling just on a single axis going straight up and down. Owls have actually two different ways that they're moving their neck when they're turning their whole head. One is this twisting of the column, but also they move their head side to side by laterally bending their neck. And so not all of the motion is twisting, some of it is bending. And that relieves some of the tension that would occur on the spinal cord as well as those arteries that you mentioned.
4: And do they do it just, in search of prey or to avoid predators? Why are they doing this?
3: Probably for prey and as well as to avoid predators. But one thing to realize is that many owls are nocturnal predators. And to see little objects in very little light, they have enormous eyes for their body size. But without going into it in a lot of detail, these large eyes that they have are not big spheres, but rather they're big cylinders which fit into their head this way. The bottom line is that owls' eyes themselves, because they're cylindrical, cannot rotate around. And so in order to see all around, they have to move their head all the way. Humans see around us by both moving our eyes and our neck, but owls have to get all of that movement through their neck.
0: Kent Dunlap is a professor of biology at Trinity College and the author of The Neck, A Natural and Cultural History.

0: Next, for many of us, activities like typing on the computer are a pain in the neck. That may be the result of how we engage our muscles.
1: My brother is a physical therapist, and he tells me over and over again when I complain to him, oh, like my back hurts from sitting in a chair, my neck hurts, and he said, those are your muscles. They get tired, and so then you start recruiting other muscles that are not as strong, smaller ones, to kind of do all this work.
0: But issues also arise when we don't use our muscles enough.
1: Then you trace back to what they're doing every day or not doing. You know, we're sitting on our gluteus maximus instead of running with them. And then we lose connection to that muscle. We lose connection to the activation of that muscle.
0: That's all coming up as we consider what moves us in this episode of Big Picture Science.

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2: Let's check in with marathon runners Brian and Allie as they head to the race.
3: Feeling good. We ate a lot of food. We're rested. We're rushing out the door a little bit.
2: Well, it sounds like they've done all they can to prepare to run 26 miles. But how are they holding up 4 hours and more than 50,000 steps later?
4: I just finished running the marathon. My calves and quads felt like stone for the last 8 miles, but I was able to finish. I did have to lay down for about 20 minutes afterwards, so we're now in search of beer and food. Allie, what muscles are you feeling the most right now?
5: Oh, my hamstrings, my heart.
4: Why your heart?
5: the tears, the sobbing that happens at the very end.
4: I was lucky enough to get to see Allie finishing, and she did have some very joyful tears as she was crossing the finish line.
2: It sounds grueling, but also enjoyable. Something compels our producer Brian Edwards and some of our listeners to run marathons, collapse afterward, recover, and sign up for another one. To understand this compulsive behavior and what drives any of us to want to run, bike, swim, or dance, Brian sought out someone who can provide insight.
6: My name is Bonnie Tui. I am a journalist and the author of several books, including On Muscle, The Stuff That Moves Us and Why It Matters.
2: Not only do they move us, our muscles are happiest when in motion. And when it comes to emotion, they are intertwined with self-expression. They run through our bodies from our heads to our toes. The smallest ones reside within our skin. But what exactly are muscles?
6: So muscles are a tissue, but they're also an organ. And so I think the statistic that I've heard is for most people, it's about 40% of our body weight on average. And so it is not only tissue that moves us, right? Quite literally, locomotion and all that, the three different kinds, cardiac, smooth, skeletal. But what I learned in the research of this book that I did not know before was that muscle is an endocrine tissue. So it is constantly talking. It's constantly secreting these signaling molecules that travel all around our body to tell other parts of our body to do things. All of these chemicals are washing through our bodies and talking to our brain and signaling to our brain, okay, be active, get bigger. Bulking up our muscles bulks up our brain, just like actually literally our hippocampus getting bigger, learning and memory center getting bigger in response to exercise. To me was so exciting because then it was something that tangible that I could say, this is how it works.
7: I think when I originally had thought about muscles, I would think about the big ones, the ones you're flexing, the ones you're moving with, but there are all these interesting little ones that, you know,
6: right,
7: act autonomously as well. And I think you had the anecdote about when your hairs are standing on edge.
6: Yes.
7: That's like a little muscle, and wasn't it? It was like a ribbon wrapped around a bouquet. Was that the image that you used? I thought that was just so interesting, the tiny little muscles that are acting without us even knowing.
6: Exactly. Yeah. They're called the erector pili, right? These little fibers surrounding the base of the hair follicles. And I love thinking about, am I moving my hand in this way in front of you now? But I can't help but now see it the way like a porcupine's quills go up or these little flowers kind of come up when you're A, cold, when you're B, scared, or when you're C, feeling like intense emotion. And really, honestly, by now I can make goosebumps. Now, just even talking about erector pili, it is now a voluntary muscle for me, weirdly. But I love how these little muscle fibers are muscles that give us information about our state of being. Like, how am I feeling? And it's like, okay, I'm cold, or I'm scared, or I feel intense emotion. And I feel like that muscles are part of that conversation of being is very cool.
7: you know, one last basic thing here I think is good for us to cover is, you know, say we're flexing that bicep muscle or whatever it is, what is happening when we are, you know, activating our muscles as well?
6: So when we think about a bicep contracting or lifting a weight, it's really how our fibers, the actin and myosin are these protein filaments that kind of slide across one another. And I wish I could illustrate it to you, but it's almost like a sliding of like, you know, fibers on a loom kind of. And so when it contracts, it shortens. And when it relaxes, it lengthens. And really what is going on is that it's a transfer of energy, right? And so ATP, we kind of know, generally speaking, adenosine triphosphate, it is a molecule that actually is needed for this contraction process to happen. And interestingly enough, ATP is also needed, like when we think of rigor mortis, when that sets in when someone dies, that it's actually the absence of ATP that then causes this like stiffening to happen right after we die. So it's needed to activate and contract, but also to relax. And so it's this whole interesting chemical, biochemical process that happens. And it really is like, it's a signal of life, right? I mean, you need those muscles to contract to live, and all over your body, voluntary and involuntary.
7: And I can't help but point out, I think your loom image was very good, but you know, you're moving your fingers, you know, kind of crisscrossing them and putting them together and pushing them in and out. And maybe that image might, you know, help people kind of see what the muscle is looking like as well. But I thought that was very illustrative as well. So I think, you know, we've been talking a little bit about the, you know, the connection between our bodies and kind of some of the greater things that happen when we are using our muscles or moving our bodies. And I think something that I found quite interesting in the book was when you talked about the idea that there are certain movements of our body that are kind of universal emotional signs between cultures and things like that. I was wondering if you could kind of talk a bit about some of these things that maybe transcend the assumptions that we have about our bodies or the ways that they're moving.
6: I found just really fascinating material about emotion states in movement. And even Darwin had a lot to say about, in Darwin's text about animals and emotions, including people, that he could not help but notice that we are given to various purposeless movements when we are moved to joy. So kids jumping for joy, dogs bounding, horses frolicking. And it is that we both, that is an expression of an internal state, but also his point was that it feels good to move. When you haven't been moving for a while, the muscles themselves moving is a pleasure. And so it's like this two-way street of we are moved to move from feelings that we might have, but also that actually getting up and moving can bring us to that emotion, to that joyful place.
7: There's the great anecdote, you know, non-human, I think, about whales jumping out of water and the amount of energy that takes, and how it seems to be that, you know, they just get a lot of joy out of doing that. And that may be one of the reasons that they're doing it. But I was wondering if we could talk about the flood of hormones and things that do go through your body when you are moving and exercising and using your muscles.
6: Right. So, you know, when we start exercising, even just after a couple of minutes, like all of these chemical changes are happening, flowing through your body. So our immune response is regulated. Inflammation is also kind of tamped down. Our mood is enhanced through various hormones surging through our system. All of these endocannabinoids and dopamine, and it's like controlling pain too. Like a pain response is often like when we're moving, we don't feel pain as acutely as when we're still. And all of these changes that happen, you know, our metabolism is ramped up, heart rates go up. All of that movement and circulation of all of these chemicals is so beneficial to our mood, our state of being, our cardiovascular system, our brain health.
7: I was really, you know, super excited when I was reading the book that, you know, you touched on the Eugene Marathon, which I had just ran a month ago with my wife. You know, Eugene is kind of this legendary running town, and I'd love to get into endurance and endurance sports.
6: Absolutely.
7: And how it affects the muscles. So, you know, when I was running my first marathon here in New York City, there's kind of this idea, and maybe you've heard about it, that, you know, the marathon is supposed to be a 20-mile warm-up for a 6-mile race at the end of it. And the idea is that if you're feeling bad before mile 20, you might be in for a really bad time. So around like mile 13, I could start to feel like core was tightening a little bit, legs were getting a little bit heavy. I typically call them like stone legs in my mind. Like I could still move my legs. I'm not necessarily moving them any slower, but it's almost like I'm starting to forget that my knee is there and it's just like one, you know, stick that's just being dragged back and forth. And my calves cramped up around mile 23 and I was kind of hobbling my way towards the finish line. And I think that's not an uncommon story in endurance sports. Can we talk a little bit about, you know, how are muscles able to withstand, you know, just that prolonged beating that they're getting when you're subjecting them to, you know, exercise for hours at a time?
6: You know, I think a lot of that comes down to nutrition, kind of being able to feed your, you know, muscles, as you know, are calorically expensive, right? And so when we use them, we have to make sure that we replenish the calories. And one of the facts about the human body is that we are really built to move, and we are built to move for long distances over a long period of time. And so certain muscles in evolution have enabled our great success as a species on this planet. And, you know, that muscle is the gluteus maximus, the butt muscle. And, you know, no other animal on the planet has such a large gluteus maximus. And so it has really enabled us to run for a long distance, run for a long distance efficiently and without injury. That means that we can keep it up. We can keep it up for a long period of time. But obviously, the muscles are fatigued when you do run out of calories. And it's like if you run out of your carbohydrate stores, then you start to eat your muscle. You actually start to break down your own muscles.
7: I think that's one of the gnarliest thing about it. Yeah, it's your body just starts to eat itself, essentially.
6: And to kind of think about how you start to break down your muscles for energy is so interesting to me, because you're like, okay, I'm using my muscles to do the thing. And yet, when I run out of energy, I need to eat my muscles in order to keep going. It just is like I think about it a little bit as an Ouroboros. Stinging its tail.
7: A topic that's fascinated me for a long time and was in the book, and so I was very happy to read more about it. And that's the idea of muscle memory, but not in the way I think that people think about muscle memory. So can we kind of talk about that concept?
6: And, yes. Yeah. This was one of the most exciting things I discovered and learned about through the course of writing the book. So most of the time we think of muscle memory, we are not talking about the muscles themselves, the tissues themselves. What we're talking about are patterns that live in our motor neurons, right, which control our muscles. So classic examples, riding a bike, you don't do it for a while, but you've done it for all this time as a youth. And so even after decades, you can kind of like pick it up again, because even though the movement might feel a little like wonky at first, you immediately fall back into it because that pattern has been sort of like baked into your memory. And then there's epigenetic, which I think is so interesting. So epigenetic muscle memory. So epigenetics, most of us, many of us are familiar with, is it's not that the genes themselves change. It's that our environment causes certain genes to turn on and off or be expressed more or less, right? So things that happen to us and that we experience over our lifetime affects this epigenetic memory. And so our muscle cells, you know, after exercise, certain chemical changes will have happened so that the genes that are associated with muscle growth are turned on. And so after, again, some months, even maybe even years, we're not really sure, that even this hiatus over like injury or illness, if you start exercising again, those muscle cells remember how to grow, and they remember all of the processes, and they will grow and get stronger faster than before.
7: The idea is really fascinating, and I think is such a optimistic idea as well. It's kind of the idea of, like, you know, and this is kind of how I would sum it up, I guess, but, you know, and correct me if I'm wrong, but it's essentially that, you know, once we have exercised and exercise regularly, our bodies remember that, and even if we stop, they will kind of kickstart and get much faster back to where you were because your body remembers it, essentially.
6: Yeah, and I think that's also quite encouraging. So especially all of us need rest, right? Again, to repair and to grow again. But I think also you know, to not be so hard on yourself when you can't do something for a while, like for whatever reason that is. And then to know that because muscles are so adaptable, these tissues are incredible, like they're changing minute to minute, and they can respond so well and so quickly to changes that you make in your routine, in your movement, that you're always going to have that capacity for change. And I think that's really cool.
7: So finally, I think it'd be fun to touch on if, you know, we have somebody who's listening, has been inspired by all of this, wants to, you know, start flexing their muscles in some way or the other. What is your favorite exercise for somebody to start?
6: Honestly, it's what their favorite movement is. I mean, I have actually had a lot of people asking me this because they're like, I want to move again. I want to remember what it was like to do that because I haven't had this habit in so long. So how do it is, a, it is, you require some activation energy, right, to get there. And so for me, like, because joy is such an important part of movement. So back to Darwin, right? So what was the thing before you stopped moving regularly was the thing that really got you going? Like, was it riding a bike? Was it, you know, jumping rope? Was it, like, as it was for a lot of these double Dutchers I talked to for this book? I mean, these women were always jumping double Dutch as girls and hadn't jumped in decades and started this when they were middle-aged, like this double Dutch group that now has taught thousands and thousands of people to jump rope. I mean, I just think that's joy. Like, that is something that is motivating, it's purposeful, and also it's like you can't help but smile and be so happy when you're doing it and watching it. And so it's like just to remember what it is that you bodily really did enjoy at an earlier point in your life.
7: Well, Bonnie, thank you so much for speaking with us today.
6: Thank you. It's a pleasure to be here.
2: Bonnie Tsui is a journalist and the author of On Muscle, The Stuff That Moves Us and Why It Matters.

0: get reacquainted with a few legends, and meet some of today's most exciting new artists on The North 103.3.
1: We've heard how the field of bioelectricity may be limited in its applications, such as to cancer treatment, but one area where the research seems very encouraging is the use of electricity to alleviate pain and inflammation.
2: I'm Kevin Tracy, the president of the Feinstein Institutes at Northwell Health, and I'm a neurosurgeon who's been fascinated by inflammation for 30 years.
1: He says that many diseases are rooted in inflammation.
2: Inflammation, for instance, can accelerate the growth of cancer and cause it to metastasize. Inflammation causes the pain and tissue damage that occurs in rheumatoid arthritis and inflammatory bowel disease. Inflammation is the reason that people became so sick after the COVID infections. So yes, inflammation is a major challenge to the diseases that affect potentially two-thirds of the deaths on the planet Earth every year.
1: Dr. Tracy is known for his study of the vagus nerve, a superhighway in the body extending from the base of our brain to our heart and digestive system. He describes how electrical stimulation of the vagus nerve can treat many diseases of inflammation, inspiring his contention that electricity could replace some of our medications. He begins with a case study.
2: There's a woman named Kelly Owens who has been writing about her illness for most of her adult life. And when she was a teenager, she developed severe symptoms of Crohn's disease complicated by a severe form of arthritis. And this became disabling for her for more than a decade. She traveled from New York to Hawaii and back, getting medical care to the extent millions and millions of dollars and being put on some of the most powerful and dangerous medications that we have available today to treat inflammation. And these did not help her. She had sent me an email and I referred her to a clinical trial being done by a company called Setpoint Medical, which I co-founded to use vagus nerve stimulation to treat inflammation. So this is a small computer chip that is implanted in the neck. And this activates the vagus nerve to turn off inflammation based on ideas that my laboratory found in the 1990s. And Kelly was one of the first patients treated, and she has had nothing short of a fantastic improvement.
3: And does Kelly still have the device implanted in her neck? Does that stay with her the way that, say, someone who has had a pacemaker implanted?
2: Yes, the device that Kelly has implanted, I would call a Generation 1 device. It's very much like a cardiac pacemaker. It's implanted under the collarbone, and then a wire, a lead, is channeled up over the collarbone up into the neck area where the vagus nerve is.
3: Well, let's talk more about the vagus nerve then. Now, this is the nerve that originates at the back of the neck and connects the brain to the rest of the body, and it's like the motherboard of our nervous system. Can you describe how it connects not just the electrical impulses of our nervous system, but it also sounds like it's controlling our immune system?
2: The vagus nerve originates in the bottom of your brain, at about the level of your eardrum. And it from there, it travels down through the neck, and it touches all the organs in your body, pretty much. Now, what's really important to understand about the vagus nerve is that there's not one vagus nerve. There's two. There's one on each side. And inside of those two vagus nerves are 80,000 nerves. So you really have 160,000 vagus nerves. And I like to think of it as a transatlantic cable connecting New York and London, carrying billions and billions of podcasts and movies and telephone calls and internet connections. These connections are racing back and forth from the body to the brain. 80% of the signals in these vagus nerves are informing the brain about what's happening in the body. And the other 20% of the signals are the brain reacting to the input to reset the function of the organs so that the organs operate in an optimal way, which we call homeostasis or health or balance or equanimity. And some 25 years ago, my lab discovered that these very same signals in the vagus nerve also

0: So in bioelectronic medicine, the goal is to be as precise as possible in targeting, rather than 80,000 fibers, targeting perhaps, 100 or 200 or 20, whatever is necessary to target the molecular mechanism. And that goal can be accomplished through a number of different strategies. In the case of how the vagus nerve turns off inflammation, as it turns out, we estimate about 1,000 fibers are controlling how much inflammation is occurring in the spleen. And what's the good news about those 1,000 fibers is that they are exquisitely sensitive to electrical stimulation by bioelectronic devices. So what that means is we can put a cuff on one of the two vagus nerves, the left usually, and activate those fibers that turn off inflammation by applying a relatively low amount of current to the vagus nerve. So although technically the cuff around the nerve or the leads around the nerve may be stimulating, could theoretically stimulate 80,000 fibers, because we're only putting in a small amount of current, we're not seeing 80,000 fibers activated, but the fibers that turn off inflammation are activated. So we're not seeing significant side effects like slowing of heart rate or pain or off, quote unquote, off-target effects. This is what has me so interested in this.
1: Just to follow up on how that works, you said that it turns off inflammation. Is it a binary system where you're turning it on or turning it off? I guess this is a way of asking why this works or how this works. Is there a way we can talk about that without getting too technical at the cellular level?
0: Well, we're still new in this. These are really important questions and ideas that you're framing. The way I think about this that has held up so far to 25 years of understanding, and I'm sure it could still be further refined or changed as we learn more, but this neural circuit controlling inflammation through the vagus nerve evolved over hundreds of millions of years. We've seen vagus nerve-like control of inflammation in roundworms and C. elegans, which are ancient animals, evolutionarily ancient and simple. We've seen it in all the mammals that have been studied, from mice to rats to pigs to humans. And so this is a highly conserved mechanism. So that's important as we think about this. The second thing that's extraordinarily important is when we activate the vagus nerve to turn off inflammation, it never turns it off to zero. It lowers the amount of inflammation. It doesn't immunosuppress. Now, the drugs we use, whether it's steroids or biologics that target TNF, IL-1, and IL-6, these cytokine molecules, these drugs are dangerous because they cause immunosuppression. The drugs block 100% of the inflammation whenever they can, whereas the vagus nerve stimulation only suppresses it 50 to 80%. So we're not seeing any immunosuppression. And from clinical experience now with 250,000 patients, give or take, who've had vagus nerve stimulation for epilepsy or depression or other conditions, we're not seeing immunosuppression. We're not seeing black box warnings. So there's a lot still to learn, but there's a lot of reason to be optimistic at this point based on what we already know.
1: Well, Kevin, I wonder if we could look at another way that electrical stimulation is being used to promote healing. And this is maybe tangential to your area of primary research, but significantly, DARPA, among other groups, has given millions of dollars to researching bioelectronic medicine around wound healing. And a lot of these grants have focused on so-called smart bandages. Can you describe how a smart bandage works? And do you see it as a promising option for using electricity to heal wounds?
0: DARPA has been a sponsor of my research over the past 25 years, and without DARPA's early support, I'm not sure this entire vagus nerve story would have been to the mature state it's at right now.
1: I think the unofficial DARPA motto is something like, imagine the world in 30 years and let's give it to you in five.
0: Yes. Yes. My dear friend and former DARPA leader, Jeff Ling, used to instruct his managers and his staff with the guidance of, yes, it's crazy, but what if it's yes? Now, and I think that's where we are, frankly, with using bio.

0: electronic medicine to treat wound healing. It's the early days, but I see a path based on deep scientific mechanistic understandings where one day we will be able to accelerate wound healing by using bioelectronic devices. And the reason I see this as possible is at least twofold. First, from what we know already, that it's possible to hack into nerves to control the nerve production of neurotransmitters. And we know that neurotransmitters can control the magnitude of the inflammatory response or the magnitude of inflammation. We should be able to take out the parts of inflammation that slow the healing and accelerate the parts of inflammation that help the healing. So that makes perfect sense to me. What I know not a lot less about, but see work going on and being described and published, is the role that individual cells use to communicate by modulating their electromagnetic fields that are either around or inside the cells. The best way, I think, for people to think about it in general, and there's been a lot written on this, is the fact that you can take a tadpole or other newborn reptiles and in the laboratory, and you can amputate a limb, and then by manipulating the electromagnetic field around the limb bud, you can control what kind of limb is regrown. And so it's clear that simply changing the electromagnetic field can change the response of stem cells and the healing process itself. And so this is clearly been done. And in order to transfer that to healing of wounds or regrowing limbs in humans, which sounds crazy, but who knows, if we understood enough about stem cells and understood enough about the electromagnetic fields that control them, maybe someday in 50 years, we will be able to significantly modify damage in adult humans. That this is what would be called the DARPA hard problem, but what if it's yes?
1: Well, we will keep our eye out for developments in this area. It just sounds so promising. Kevin Tracy, it is so nice to have you back on the program. Thank you for speaking with us.
0: Thank you for having me, and I look forward to speaking to you again.
2: That's Kevin Tracy, a pioneer in the field of bioelectronic medicine, talking about the potential of electrical stimulation to treat disease. He's a neurosurgeon and president of the Feinstein Institutes at Northwell Health in New York.
1: And that brings us to the big picture and our question: what is the potential of bioelectric medicine to treat pain and cure disease?
2: Yeah, well, I think the answer is we don't know the answer. We don't know yet enough to be able to fully evaluate what the possibilities are, but they certainly look promising because of the fact that, you know, the electric currents play a role in essentially all the functions of the body, including pain and disease and stuff like that. So if we can understand more, we can do more. It's like everything else in, well, medicine for sure, and applied science. The more you know, the more you can do.
1: And there's a possible parallel here. You know, we decoded the genome and then the microbiome, and now we're trying to decode our electrome. But if we do compare it to the deciphering of the genome, you know, Seth, we had a lot of promises that once we decoded the genome, it would clear up the mysteries of human evolution and give us control over disease. But the operation of those genes proved more complicated than we thought.
2: Yeah, well, for me, that's a familiar problem. It's like when I finally developed enough reading ability or vocabulary to read Shakespeare, but that didn't mean that I understood it, right? There's a difference.
1: And, you know, maybe Samantha Payne said it best when she said that we will continue to do experiments and we will find that some of them will prove to be more hype and they will join the long list of electric medicine going back to the 19th century that didn't work. And that's what it means to be skeptical around this new area of medicine.
2: It's also what it means to do experimental science. Most of what you try doesn't work. But, of course, that doesn't stop you from doing it because you know there is an experiment that will work.

0: This show would not be possible without the sparks of imagination from senior producer Gary Niederhoff and assistant producers Brian Edwards and Shannon Rose Geary. I am the executive producer of Big Picture Science, Molly Bentley.
1: And I'm Seth Shostak, senior astronomer at the SETI Institute. 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
0: The original music in the show is by Dewey DeLay and June Miyake. This Skeptic Check episode of Big Picture Science that examines the potential of electricity to heal the body is called Skeptic Check, The Body Electric.
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2: Skeptic Check is brought to you thanks to a generous grant from the Trimberger Family Foundation. 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
1: Alabama Shakes are set to release their third album and first in a decade next week. The record is called I Must Be Dreaming.
2: I feel hope coming. I feel hope coming.
1: It's only one of the most highly anticipated albums of the year, but before Alabama Shakes were as big as they are now, they were just a baby band from Athens, Alabama. And they stopped by World Cafe in 2011 before they even released their debut album for a performance and interview. Today on World Cafe, we are rebroadcasting it. Yeah, you're going to get to hear the Shakes at their earliest, but they clearly had the goods. Some incredible live performances headed your way. It's Alabama Shakes today on World Cafe.
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1: Just a few minutes away from that session, but we start with what's considered to be the first true rockabilly song Bob Dylan ever wrote for himself. From Love and Theft, it's Summer Days.

0: Welcome one, welcome all. I'm Kaleo, it's World Cafe, and we've got a special one for you. You never know who's going to walk through the doors of World Cafe, and you never know who they're going to become. Alabama Shakes are set to release their third album, their highly anticipated album, after 10 years. But back in 2011, they hadn't even released their debut album. They were just some young upstarts out of Athens, Alabama. Before they released their debut record, Boys and Girls, David Dye had a chance to speak with them, and the band had a chance to play. Take a listen.
1: Our guests today, the soul band from Athens, Alabama, called the Alabama Shakes, are an example of how fast things can go in the music business when talent like their lead singer, Brittany Howard, comes around. The band released their self-titled debut EP in September. It was reissued by Rough Trade Records in December, and the band is about to release their debut full-length, Boys and Girls, in April. They've gone from playing small bars at home where they set up on the floor to clubs all over the country. And I started out asking the Alabama Shakes to tell us a little bit about their hometown, Athens, Alabama. What's bad? What's good?
2: You got space to breathe.
3: Mm-hmm.
2: That's one good thing about it.
4: Are there are there clubs, any place to play?
3: No.
2: That's the bad thing about it.
3: No.
2: Zero places to play.
3: Nowhere to go.
2: Especially for, like, kids, you know, like, it'd be nice to see, like, an all-ages venue or something like that where kids can go play their own music. There's nothing like that around. House parties, you know, and if you're lucky, when I was in high school, we played, like, little benefits for the school and things like that where it'd be, like, a dance or something. But, yeah, it's not a whole lot. You just got to be creative how you get gigs in Athens.
4: Now, who got together musically first in the band?
3: Well, I reckon it was me and Zach. First, the three of us, me, Heath, and Zach, we all went to the same school. We went to East Limestone High School out there in Athens. And I had learned that Zach was a bass player, and I just approached him. I said, hey, you want to play with me? And at first, he was like, no. he didn't like
4: he has no mic. He can't defend himself.
3: Yeah, I know. He said, I don't like the way you look. And I said, what, man? No, I'm joking. We started playing. We get together every day after school, and experiment and just play out types of different genres of music, anything from gospel. We play like progressive things, anything really. And we had made this demo with Steve over here. We met him in our only music store in town, the only one. And we had got together and we wrote some originals and we went to this little recording studio and we recorded them, and Heath got a hold of it. And at the time he was playing in like this, the best band in high school. They were just incredible.
2: This wasn't high school though. This was...
3: I guess it wasn't high school no more. But you were in the best band in high school, though.
2: Yeah.
3: I'm leading up.
4: Now, what was the best? What did the best band in high school play? What kind of stuff?
2: Oh, just classic. AC/DC. No. Lots of AC/DC.
3: David Bowie.
4: Yeah.
3: Prince. T-Rex. These things are unheard of where we're from.
4: Really?
3: Yeah. Oh, yeah. So it was like this incredible music. And Heath was still playing with him, even though he was out of high school. And he had listened to us. And he says, I want you guys to open for us. And... I was ecstatic. Of course we'll open for you. Except we didn't really have like all the parts and pieces. So he volunteered to sit in with us on guitar. And we played the show. It felt really incredible. And we decided we were going to write together. And we stayed together ever since. It's kind of the genesis of it all.
4: Well, let's get to it. What do you want to begin with?
3: We're going to open with a song called Going to the Party. It is inspired by me sneaking out to go see Heath's band play.

0: going to the party, a short party. That's Alabama Shakes playing live for us today on the cafe. And that's when it's going to be on the album that's coming out on ATO Records. Great stuff. So Brittany, what did you grow up loving? Because you've mentioned T-Rex, and I know some of the things you covered. Did you sing gospel? Did you do any of that in church or any of that kind of thing?
1: I was too shy to sing gospel in church, but I loved it. I loved listening to it. But I grew up on like Elvis Presley and James Brown and all these old soul singers I did not know the names of until I got older. And music like that my grandparents listened to. I really liked a lot of like Dion and who else? Like, you know, I liked Loretta Lynn and you know, country artists and blues artists and everything. I have a mixed background, so each side listened to a lot of different types of music. And so I liked all kinds of things, you know. And then I met these dudes, and they introduced me to a lot of different kind of things I never heard before, like T-Rex and, you know, who else? AC/DC, you know, that kind of rockin' stuff. I had heard of it, but I didn't, like, really get into it until I met, like, Zach and Heath. And Steve over here introduced me to a lot of different kind of punk rock music. I like that stuff too. Mm-hmm. It's all good. Good music is good music.
0: Well, that was a good song for you to begin with because it's got such great dynamics to it. I mean, some people hear somebody doing this kind of soul-oriented music and it's all like in your face, but you bring it up and down. And that's really, that's interesting. Did you learn that out playing live or did you?
1: It's just kind of how the song goes. I'm not sure how to elaborate. It's just that's the way the song feels. And at one part, you know, you're going to the party trying to convince somebody to go. And you say, you got to go. There's going to be a fight. And there's going to be dancing. And it's going to be awesome. And then it comes to a part where you're going and you're happy. And you're saying, you know, you're too drunk to drive home. I take you home, baby, you know, stuff like that. It's just like going to a party.
0: Just like the party itself. You're absolutely right. Alabama Shakes are playing live today. What's next? Guys,
1: this next track is "I Found You." I wrote this for a boy.

0: I found you, another one from the Alabama Shakes playing live. So you talked about that that kind of demo that you made. Was that what Patterson Hood heard from Drive-By Truckers? Who he got interested in the band. Was that how that worked out?
1: Yeah, Patterson came out to the show in Florence at Pegasus Records for the Handy Fest. We got to play there. And that was the first show he came out to see, then asked us to open up for him. So it was pretty special.
0: And he's from Florence, right? Which is...
1: Yeah, he's from the Shoals area.
0: Yeah. Were you guys... A lot of people mention Muscle Shoals when they talk about your music. And is this everybody just kind of knows that music in Alabama?
2: I think we get grouped in because Muscle Shoals is so close to where we're from. And there's a lot of history that happened in Muscle Shoals, which, of course, now there's not really much of a scene there.
0: It's not what it was, right?
3: There's a good recording scene, but not a live music scene at all.
2: Yeah, of course. There's a very good recording scene, but as far as live music goes, you've got to travel to somewhere like maybe Florence or something like that, where they got like a little scene growing, which is where we ventured to, and that's how Patterson found us.
0: Oh, okay. So that was a show there in Florence. Definitely. Well, you know, there's the song you do called Hold On, which is... you always seem to do a great version of this. Was this one of the early things that you guys wrote?
2: There's an interesting story behind Hold On. What that song, how that became is that Heath and Zach here, guitar and bass, they come up with this riff, and I never had a chance to really put any words on it. It was just like kind of an idea, and we're doing a live show one night in Decatur, Alabama. And they start, you know, I'm like tuning or something like that, and they start playing this riff, and Steve falls in on drums, just a simple beat, you know. And, you know, I just made up some words on spot, and it just kind of seemed appropriate. Just hold on, you know. I was nervous, and we hadn't been playing that much, and the crowd was kind of rough, and we started doing that song, and people, like, started singing the words, and they're thinking it was like somebody else's song or something. We're just making it up as we go, just kind of improvising. And that's how that song became. And we just kept playing it and messing around with it. And we decided we were going to record it.
4: Yeah. It was a little different then, but the idea was there. For yeah. Sure.
0: So you weren't necessarily worried about making it to 22 years old. You're just making up the lyrics.
2: No, everything I say, I mean. Everything I say, I mean.
0: Well, I'm glad you made it there and a little beyond, right?
2: Yeah, 23.
0: Yeah, there you go.
2: Yeah, hope I make it to 24. Had to write a new song about it.
0: Alabama Shakes are playing live. Can you do that one? That's a great song.
2: Sure will.

0: Man, that is, hold on. I got to tell you, Brittany, every time I see you do that, you put it all out. I mean, that's great. Our guests are the Alabama Shakes playing live in the studio, Zach Cockrell, Steve Johnson on the drums, Heath Fogg, newest member Ben Tanner, and Brittany Howard on the vocals. And Heath, I'm glad you and Zach came up with that riff.
1: Thank you.
0: That's a good one. That's a good one indeed. All right, guys, we got time for one more. Some of these are ones that were on the EP. You want to do something that's on the album that we might not have heard yet?
2: Sure. I'll tell you a story. I got a best friend, and we grew up together. And then we got older, someone told me that maybe we shouldn't be friends anymore. And the song's called Boys and Girls.

0: Who said it? Who said that? Oh Lord.
1: Alabama Shakes, that's Boys and Girls. Did we get your answers from anybody about that?
0: Not quite.
1: Good song. Thank you all so much for playing. It's really...
0: Thank you for having us.
1: Been very nice.
0: Having a ball.
1: Yeah, how has it been? It's been kind of a whirlwind year, has it not?
0: All my dreams came true, man. I treasure everything. It's been so wonderful. It's a lot of hard work, but I got some really good friends, and we get to find out all about each other, and we get to share something really special with one another for this time. And I think it means a lot to all of us. And while there is a lot more work to do, I think we're all looking forward to it and looking forward to writing some more songs together.
1: Yep. Well, keep at it. We'll be here. Alabama Shakes, our guest here on the World Cafe.
2: There you go. Alabama Shakes talking with David Dye from 2011. New album is called I Must Be Dreaming. It is out next week. We're back in a minute with more World Cafe.

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4: Welcome back. It's World Cafe. That was wild. So interesting to get a snapshot of a band just as they were getting started out. Clearly, Alabama Shakes had it from the start. 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And as I said, the Shakes' new album, that's, by the way, what they were originally called before they had to add the Alabama. Shakes' new album is called I Must Be Dreaming. It drops next week. Here's Phoenix with their U.S. breakout hit from 2009. It's 1901 on World Cafe.

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2: Oh, look at that. We're back on World Cafe. I want to introduce you to Tilda Grattan and Curtis Patterson. They go by Atlas Bloom. They met at the University of Manchester about 7 years ago and filed this under, I don't know, new wave, shoegaze, dream pop, bands like Joy Division, Psychedelic Furs. Dig it a lot. At Miss Bloom, this is Plain Sailing.

0: 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We're taking a short break from our hang with you, but come find us on our YouTube or Instagram channel. 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We make this show from WXPN at the University of Pennsylvania in Philadelphia. It's been a pleasure. I'm Kaleo. 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
3: If I was on fire, would you watch the flame?
0: From NPR, this is World Cafe. I'm Kaleo. Coming up, new music from Michigander. That's the music of Jason Singer, who performs as Michigander. His latest album is called Over Before You Know It, and you will hear that song, Why. Plus, we've got a brother and sister duo from Philadelphia who are school teachers during the day, but musicians on summer break. It's Sam and Louise Sullivan. Plus, another new track from Biba Doobie's forthcoming album, Pylon. And we'll go into the archives for a performance from Adrian Quesada. That's coming up on today's World Cafe.
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0: Here's the In Case You Missed It segment of the show. Kevin Morby, Arlo Parks, American Football, all recent guests this month. 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Van Morrison's Caravan gets this show on the road.

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2: Live from the archives, it's World Cafe. Hey, I'm Kaleo. 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And we've got two featuring Adrian Quesada, the multi-instrumentalist and producer, and savant in some ways. The guy knows more about music or has forgotten more about music than most of us will ever know. We start with his band out of Austin, Texas, Black Pumas. This is from their most recent visit to the cafe in 2024. It's more than a love song.
3: Can y'all clap with me one time? 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Black Pumas.

Can we get down, see boys? I said, can we get down, see boys?

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2: Welcome back. It's World Cafe. Before the break, I teased the musician at the heart of this duo doesn't actually think they're a musician. They've only been playing for about 6 years, but they write some really great songs, particularly for their sister who sings them. This is Sam and Louise Sullivan, Down on Love.

0: became a big hit for Manfred Mann, it's Bruce Springsteen, the guy who wrote Blinded by the Light, wrapping up this hour of The Cafe. 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
6: 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This Thursday, August 20th, at the Minnesota Discovery Center is Rich and Germaine. Ani Marie and Flutes and Low are over at the Cedar Lounge. Scott Kiever is playing at Ursa Minor. At Hayes Court is Johnny Mudd, the Leave Alones, and Danny Frank and the Smoky Gold. The Devin Allman Project over at Big Top Chautauqua. Open mic is happening at Larsmont Trading Post. At Great Lakes Aquarium is Jay Streitz. Northern Wax Crew over at Bent Paddle. The Hounds are playing at Northern Waters Smokehouse. North Shore Winery hosting Gordon Thorne. Thursday Night Jazz is happening at the Rathskeller. Songwriter Studio over at Studio Cafe. Sir Ben's has Yuya Mix and Celtic Jam. And Duluth Symphonic Winds are playing at the Duluth Main Library. If you've got a show and you want us to know, send us an email to info@thenorth1033.org. 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
5: 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We're going to kick off Northland Afternoon today with Sunny War from 2023. This is Shelter and Storm right here on the North.

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You are listening to The North 103.3, and that was Darling Side, Liza I See, from their record, Everything is Alive. Sunny War and David Rawlings before that, Shelter and Storm, kicked off Northland Afternoon today with that track. It is 3:09. My name is Morgan Kohler, filling in for Caitlin Brinza here this afternoon. I'll be here till 6 o'clock, and then we'll head into The House is Rockin'. Coming up here in this 3 o'clock hour, we've got music from Steve Lacy. We're going to hear from Eleni Mandel as well, something from Kendra Morris in the mix. And right now, Wild Horses, this is Sunrise on the Absaroke, right here on The North.

That was Sunvolt here on the North 103.3 with the Serenade Song from their album Sound Signal Serenades. Gladys Knight and the Pips. Before that, we heard Daddy Could Swear, I Declare. Wild Horses kicked off that last set. It is 3:20, so we're going to go ahead now and take a look at the forecast. For today, showers are likely with a chance of thunderstorms and a high in the mid-70s. That chance of rain is roughly 70%. Tonight, mostly cloudy. Again, a chance of showers and thunderstorms in the evening. And mostly cloudy, humid with lows in the mid-50s. The chance of rain tonight is 50%. Looking ahead to tomorrow, mostly cloudy in the morning and then becoming mostly sunny with an areas of fog in the morning and a high in the upper 70s. Tomorrow night, mostly clear with a low in the mid-50s. Current temps and conditions across the region. Duluth here on top of the hill, some rain and 57. If you're down by the water, some light rain and 61. Two Harbors, light rain and 52. Looking at Cloquet, rain and 57. Getting back to the music, we're going to hear from Sly and the Family Stone now. 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

0: This is folk singer Michael Jonathan. 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We're celebrating the music of Australia with Christy Cox, a bluegrass star, and Katrina Burgoyne, a four-time Australia Golden Guitar nominee. 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

This is The North 103.3, and that was Old Crow Medicine Show, Maggie Rose and Lee Oscar, Beautiful Land from their album Union Made. Kendra Morris, before that, Something in Common, off of their record Next, and Sly and the Family Stone kicked off that last set. It is 3:31, and The North 103.3 is supported in part by Renewal by Anderson of the Lake Superior region, offering custom-built replacement windows, entry doors, and replacement patio doors. 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We're going to hear from Ray Charles right now. This is Hit the Road, Jack, right here on The North.

The Womack Sisters here on the North 103.3, If I Let You, from their self-titled album. Elaine Mandel, before that we heard Tailspin. Ray Charles kicked off that last set. It is 3:40 before we dive back into the tunes here on Northland Afternoon. Programming on the North is supported in part by Ampers, Minnesota's community radio stations, and Proof Alliance, handing out extra large reusable tote bags at 10 a.m., noon, and 2 p.m. each day of the State Fair at the Ampers booth in the Education Building. Right now, we're going to hear from Bonnie Raitt. You got to know how, here on the North.

Friday, August 21st on Northland Morning. We'll get the latest update on Awesome August from Larry Weber on Backyard Almanac. Plus, we'll dive back into the vault on Backtracks to herald an upcoming anniversary celebration. That's Friday on Northland Morning.

Steve Lacy here on The North 103.3, listener-supported radio in the Northland. That was The Feeling. Macy Gray before that, Why Didn't You Call Me, from her record On How Life Is, and Bonnie Raitt kicked off that last set. It's 3:53, and The North 103.3 received support from Minnesota Power Employees Credit Union, which belongs to its members. 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We've got sun little right now. This is Whip the Wind here on the North.

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2: 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Before that, we heard from Sun Little and their track Whip the Wind off of their record City Folk. 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All J right now, this is Tessellate, right here on the North.

two ones are quick enough. One burn, one red, one green. 30 degrees while the kettle spins. Chunks of you will sit down to seals. Blubber rooch in morning. I'll mash you up.

That is Paul Sabar here on the North 103.3 When We Sing. Alt J kicked off the 4 o'clock hour with their track Tessellate. It is 4:06 p.m. My name is Morgan Kohler, filling in this afternoon for Caitlin Brinza here on Northland Afternoon. I will be here until 6 o'clock, and then we'll head into The House is Rockin'. Coming up in the meantime, here in the 4 o'clock hour, we've got music from Orville Peck. We're going to hear from Role Model as well, something from Johnny Blue Skies in the mix. And right now, Jack White, this is Neighbors Blues, right here on the North.

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struck my heart. 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The only woman that I ever loved in all my life. Out here in a place in a condition like this. And I began to thinking about what my mama told me when I was a little boy.

That is Dave Matthews Band, What Would You Say, from their album Under the Table and Dreaming. Coco Taylor and Willie Dixon before that, Insane Asylum, from their record What It Takes, The Chess Years, that one from 1967. Jack White kicked off that last set with a new tune, Neighbor's Blues. It is 4:20, and the North 103.3 is supported in part by Renewal by Anderson of the Lake Superior region, offering custom-built replacement windows, entry doors, and replacement patio doors. 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

Matt is role model here on the North 103.3 listener supported radio in the Northland. We heard High Hopes 3000. Gomez before that, How We Operate. That's the title track from that 2006 record, and Johnny Blue Skies and the Dark Clouds at the top of that last set. Getting back into the music, we're going to hear from the Sacred Souls now. This is Any Old Fool right here on the North.

That is Orville Peck, Too Little, Too Late, from their latest Mule. The Replacements before that, we heard Valentine. We also heard from Lucinda Williams, Are You All Right, from their record West. The Sacred Souls kicked off that last set with Any Old Fool. It is 4:50, and support for the North comes from Studio Cafe in downtown Duluth, offering craft coffees, teas, and sandwiches in a space designed to spur creativity. 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We're going to hear from CMAT now. This is Euro Country, here on the North.

0: This is the North 103.3, and that was James Brown, Get on the Good Foot. REM before that, Weird Fall on Me from their album Life's Rich Pageant. CMAT with the title track from their record Euro Country kicked off that last set. And it's 5:02. 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Right now, we're going to go ahead and check in with Caitlin Brinza on the sound check. She's going to let us know what's happening around town here in the Northland. 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
1: 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This Thursday, August 20th, at the Minnesota Discovery Center is Rich and Jermaine. Ani Marie and Flutes and Low are over at the Cedar Lounge. Scott Kiever is playing at Ursa Minor. At Hayes Court is Johnny Mudd, the Leave Alones, and Danny Frank and the Smoky Gold. The Devin Allman Project over at Big Top Chautauqua. Open mic is happening at Larsmont Trading Post. At Great Lakes Aquarium is Jay Streitz. Northern Wax Crew over at Bent Paddle. The Hounds are playing at Northern Waters Smokehouse. North Shore Winery hosting Gordon Thorne. Thursday Night Jazz is happening at the Rathskeller. Songwriter Studio over at Studio Cafe. Sir Ben's has Yuya Mix and Celtic Jam. And Duluth Symphonic Winds are playing at the Duluth Main Library. If you've got a show and you want us to know, send us an email to info@thenorth1033.org. The Soundcheck on the North is made possible through support from the Minnesota Arts and Cultural Heritage Fund. We're good.
0: 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If you're on your phone, you'll want to scroll to the bottom of the homepage. You'll find it there. If you're on your computer, it'll be right there on the right-hand side. Right now, we've got music from Ryan Bingham and the Texas Gentlemen. This is Let the Big Dog Eat here on the North.

Thanks to listeners like you. This is The North 103.3, and that was The Penny Peaches with No Feeling. That one off of their record, Good For Me. Ryan Bingham and the Texas Gentleman kicked off the 5 o'clock hour here on Northland Afternoon. It is 5:11. My name's Morgan Kohler, filling in here this afternoon for Caitlin Brinza on Northland Afternoon. I'll be here for the next 49-ish minutes until 6 o'clock. Then we'll head into The House Is Rockin'. But in the meantime, more music is coming your way. We've got tunes from Low Cut Connie, something from The Poets of Rhythm. We're going to hear from Francis of Delirium right now. This is It's a Beautiful Life, right here on The North.

This is the North 103.3, and that was Jess Williamson. Goodbye to All That from their latest A Mile South of Heaven. Eels, before that, we heard Fresh Feeling from their EP Hurley's Tracks. Francis of Delirium kicked off that last set. It's 5:22, diving right back into the music. We're going to hear from the Poets of Rhythm right now. This is Funky Train here on the North.

0: 20 albums and more than 3 decades into their career, Weezer are collaborating more than ever. Frontman Rivers Cuomo says it took time to get there.
1: I don't know if I could have done it when I was younger. 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

That is Ismay here on the North 103.3 American Flag. The Poets of Rhythm kicked off that last two-song set with their track, Funky Train. 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Bahamas Now, this is I'm Still from their record Bootcut here on the North.

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Bahamas kicked off that last set. It's 542, and The North 103.3 is brought to you in part by Fond du Luth Casino. For decades, Fond du Luth Casino in downtown Duluth, owned and operated by the Fond du Lac Band of Lake Superior Chippewa, has been providing entertainment along with economic and community benefits to the Northland. 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We are going to hear the Kinks right now. 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

This is The North 103.3, and that was Low Cut Connie with Help Me. That one from their album Private Lives. Vance Joy before that, Weird Fascination in the Dark, and the Kinks were at the top of that last set. It is 5:51, and I'm getting ready to head out here for the rest of the evening. We've got The House is Rocking coming up at 6. 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Tickets and info at porkiesfestival.org. Couple tracks here to carry us through until 6 o'clock. Right now, we're going to hear from the Jayhawks. 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

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Buddy Holly wrapping that up from the great Buddy Holly. This is from 56, excuse me. And Midnight Shift. Joe Houston in there off of Joe Houston Blows Crazy from 55 and Riverside Rock. Little bit of CCR doing a very hard-working version of Little Richard's Good Golly Miss Molly off of Bayou Country. Grassroots title track from 68 release, Feelings. B.B. King with Sweet Little Angel on top of that. Traffic off of John Barleycorn Must Die from 71, and you heard Glad. I'm Randy. This is Your House is Rockin' tonight, and mighty pleased to be here. Let's get right back to it, shall we? Here is some Warren Zevon.

The North on 103.3. Wrapping up there, Double Shaw, the Wolf for you, Howlin' Wolf. Given name, Chester Burnett. And you heard Killin' Floor from 64. And Cause of It All, circa 1954. Those are all his best. Some Mitch Ryder in there, With and Without the Wheels. With the Wheels, you heard from Janine Take a Ride from 66. Sticks and Stones, and from 71, a single release. A little later on down the line, a Lou Reed tune, one that Lou was very happy with when Mitch did it. You heard Rock and Roll. And the top of that set, Mr. Zevon, Warren Zevon, off of Mr. Bad Example from 91, and you heard Finishing Touches. Randy here with you tonight, and this is Your House is Rocking. And well, you know what? I'm just going to keep on doing that. Let's get on back with it. Here is some Blind Faith.

Yeah.

0: The North 103.3. Wrapping that up, Professor Long here, featuring Gate Mouth Brown on that guitar. Wow. From 77's Rock and Roll Gumbo, Meet Me Tomorrow Night. BB King in there, a little encore from him. Sweet 16, part 1 and 2 off the Best of BB King. That's from 1960. Ernie Cadeau from 62 off of Absolutely the Best. Popeye Joe on top of that. Blind Faith. From as far as I can tell, they're a one and only release. Heard tell of her live album, but I have never seen it. So you heard that, and that their one and only effort officially. You heard Had to Cry.
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